0: from Bali are unaffected. Investigators are back on scene south of Brisbane today, trying to determine the cause of a light plane crash that claimed the lives of a 56-year-old man and a 23-year-old woman. Witnesses say they heard the engine sputtering about 10 minutes after taking off from the Archerfield Airport yesterday morning. The oldest Australian on record has died at the age of 112. South Australian Lorna Henstridge saw out two world wars and 20 Australian prime ministers. She succumbed to a bout of pneumonia. Lorna's motto in life was simple: keep going. And finally, the Australian dollar is at 72.18 US cents. This is Air National News. In sports news, Elena Rybakina has overpowered Naomi Osaka at the US Open Tennis and is just one win away from the number one ranking in women's tennis. Rybakina advanced to the quarterfinals with a 6-1, 6-4 victory over Osaka in just 66 minutes. Today marks 20 years since Australian motor racing legend Peter Brock tragically lost his life during the Targa West Rally at Gidgegenup in Western Australia. The 61-year-old died when his car skidded on a downhill bend and struck a tree. Tributes to the 9-time Bathurst champion will take place at this weekend's Supercars round in South Australia, with mentee Craig Lowndes remembering Brock as a giant of the sport, both on and off the track.
1: Obviously, fantastic driver, but the way he incorporated and brought people together, especially the fans, into the event of motor racing, he was a pioneer. He was really much a person and a personality that really just embraced everything.
0: Cricket Australia has confirmed plans to privatise the Big Bash League. A meeting of the CA board last night rubber-stamped the move, even without support from all six states. The plan is for the states to be given permission to sell up to 49% stakes in their franchises to private investors. Australian Independent Radio News.
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3: Good morning. A top of a 19 today in Hay. It's a sunny one. Bit of fog this morning as we start the day, but that's all right. Let's have a look and see what's happening across the Riverina. 19 in Wagga and Denny, 21 for Griffith and Bulligal, 19 for Maud, Balranald and Berubin, and over to the Murray, Albury Wodonga, 18. Have a great morning. 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It's a sunny one. Bit of fog this morning as we start the day, but that's all right. Let's have a look and see what's happening across the Riverina. 19 in Wagga and Denny, 21 for Griffith and Bulligal, 19 for Maud, Balranald and Berubin, and over to the Murray, Albury Wodonga, 18. Have a great morning. Love Zone Monday nights at 9 p.m. Your weekly dose of love songs here Monday nights at 9 p.m.
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How about those stiff legs there? 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

0: 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The Hay Show is here from this Friday night with the Sideshow Alley open from 4 p.m. and fireworks at 7 p.m. It's going to be one fun night.
1: And then on Saturday morning, the gates open at 9 a.m. with reptiles, animal nursery, Sideshow Alley, show bags, circus rides, market stalls, displays and events in the pavilion. 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
4: 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It's a light, bright and breezy mix of music with lots of interviews from your favourite stars of the 60s, 70s and 80s. I love tracking down and chatting to the people who make the music that we've all grown up with. And I can think of nothing better than putting a smile

0: smile on your face as together we relive some of the best days of our collective youth. 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Right here on 2HayFM, the gateway to the outback.
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1: It's Tuesday, the 8th of September, 2026. Aries. Be careful what you promise, as failure to make good will prove costly. Taurus. You'll need all your diplomacy skills at work, as a colleague could be tetchy. Gemini. Work commitments versus family responsibilities. You're going to have to choose. Cancer. Avoid starting too many new projects and just concentrate on one. Leo. A healthy ego is fine, but make sure you keep it in check. People are watching. Virgo. Beware, as someone is trying to take advantage of your good nature. Libra. You're going to have to stand up for what you believe in, even if family disagree. Scorpio. Reach out to that someone who may be going through a tough time. Sagittarius. You're brimming full of great ideas, but keep in mind the budget. Capricorn. For those looking for love, try outside the familiar. Aquarius. With all that's going on in your life at the moment, don't ignore your health. Pisces. You may learn the truth about someone you thought you knew well. And that's today's horoscope.
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2: I'm Ron Wilson. The Albanese government is being accused of using its social media reforms to deflect attention from other key issues. Labor's draft legislation will allow users to opt in or out of algorithms that tailor their social media feeds, and tech companies that breach the rules would face fines in excess of $100 million. But Nationals leader Matt Canavan says it's just a smokescreen.
3: I'm deeply sceptical giving any government the power to decide what you read on your phone. I don't trust big tech companies either, but I trust big government just about as much. Are the motives here about harmful content, or are they about trying to tilt the political scales?
2: The parents of Australian brothers Callum and Jake Robinson have come face to face with their son's alleged murderers at a court hearing in Mexico. Martin and Deborah Robinson travelled from Perth to Ensenada on Mexico's Pacific coast for the trial of the three men who were also accused of murdering the brothers' American friend Carter Rode in April of 2024. Mrs. Robinson is expected to address the court today, and Mr. Robinson will follow tomorrow. In a dramatic last-minute change, a new judge was appointed to oversee the case. He appeared remotely because there wasn't enough time to get him to Ensenada to attend the court in person. The original judge was unable to preside over the 4-week trial because he was involved in an accident over the weekend. The New South Wales government expects the Commonwealth will do more to bring Sydney underworld figures back from overseas. Lee Harrison explains.
4: Senior New South Wales police believe gang leaders are orchestrating crimes in the state from thousands of kilometres away. The state's Attorney General has met with his federal counterpart to discuss the issue of Interpol red notices. The notices are worldwide requests to arrest a person pending an extradition process. New legislation has been introduced in a bid to crack down on escalating gang crime in New South Wales. Offences will be introduced to Parliament that would mean those planning a gang-related murder could face life in prison. Lee Harrison, Air News.
2: Demonstrators are gathered outside Canberra's Israeli embassy today, demanding an independent probe into the death of Australian aid worker Zomi Frankem. The Australian and 6 of her colleagues were killed in Israeli airstrikes during a Gaza food delivery mission in 2024. Supporters and family are pressing the federal government to push for a full inquiry. Trekkies are celebrating the 60th anniversary of the TV show that dared to go where no one had gone before. Special events and screenings are taking place around the globe to mark the launch of the first episode of Star Trek in 1966. At the Science Museum in London, fans will try to break the Guinness World Record for the most humans flashing the Vulcan salute at the same time. This is Air National News. At the US Open Tennis, Day 9 action continues at Flushing Meadows, as Air Sport's Paul Walsh reports.
5: Women's number 2 seed Elena Rybakina has moved into her first US Open quarterfinal after a powerhouse display against the 2-time US Open champion Naomi Osaka, producing a final scoreline 6-1, 6-4 in 66 minutes. The victory moves the 27-year-old one step closer to the world number 1 ranking, which is now well within her grasp. In other Day 9 results so far, Qin Wen Zhen from China defeated Iga Swiatek in straight sets. Mira Andreeva took 3 sets to overcome her good friend Anastasia Potapova, while Alexander Blok from Belgium advanced to his first Grand Slam quarterfinal after an impressive win over Francisco Cerundolo in 4 sets. The Day 9 evening session sees Coco Gauff up against Iva Jovic and Alexander Zverev taking on Luciano Dedetti. Paul Walsh for Air Sport.
2: The five Sydney Swans players embroiled in the ongoing sexual assault investigation have been told they'll have to pay their own legal fees. Isaac Heaney, Chad Warner, Nick Blakey, James Jordan and Riley Bice remain under club suspension. And today marks the 20th anniversary of the death of racing great Peter Brock in a car rally in WA. There'll be tributes to the 9-time Bathurst champion at this weekend's Supercars meeting in South Australia. Australian Independent Radio News.
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7: Good morning. A top of 19 today in Hay. It's a sunny one. Bit of fog this morning as we start the day, but that's all right. Let's have a look and see what's happening across the Riverina. 19 in Wagga and Denny, 21 for Griffith and Bullygull, 19 for Maud, Balranald and Berubin, and over to the Murray, Albury Wodonga, 18. Have a great morning.
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0: Hi, it's Macca here from Macca's Meats with this week's specials.
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0: That's who you get at Macca's Meats, a proud sponsor of 2AFM.
2: Landcare is that place where you can come and participate. And it doesn't matter what age you are, everyone is working towards a goal. And that's what makes it so beautiful, because the diversity and biodiversity that the volunteers are working towards exists in the structure. And the more we celebrate that, the more we put the spotlight on that and say, it doesn't matter what age you are, you can connect with nature, fall in love with nature, be a part of a group. And in being part of a group, in looking after a piece of bushland like this, you get to watch it. For people concerned, what can we do? How can I be a part of this? Landcare has been a place for volunteers to step up.
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1: The Hay Visitor Centre is calling all market stall holders for Hay Glow, which is happening on Saturday the 10th of October from 3:30pm until 8:30pm. 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
1: It's Tuesday, the 8th of September, 2026. Aries, be careful what you promise, as failure to make good will prove costly. Taurus, you'll need all your diplomacy skills at work, as a colleague could be tetchy. Gemini, work commitments versus family responsibilities, you're going to have to choose. Cancer, avoid starting too many new projects and just concentrate on one. Leo, a healthy ego is fine, but make sure you keep it in check. People are watching. Virgo, beware, as someone is trying to take advantage of your good nature. Libra, you're going to have to stand up for what you believe in, even if family disagree. Scorpio, reach out to that someone who may be going through a tough time. Sagittarius, you're brimming full of great ideas, but keep in mind the budget. Capricorn, for those looking for love, try outside the familiar. Aquarius, with all that's going on in your life at the moment, don't ignore your health. Pisces, you may learn the truth about someone you thought you knew well. And that's today's horoscope.
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3: This news report is brought to you by your local butcher, Macca's Meats, 183 Lachlan Street.
4: I'm Ron Wilson. The Albanese government is being accused of using its social media reforms to deflect attention from other key issues. Labor's draft legislation will allow users to opt in or out of algorithms that tailor their social media feeds, and tech companies that breach the rules would face fines in excess of $100 million. But Nationals leader Matt Canavan says it's just a smokescreen.
5: I'm deeply sceptical giving any government the power to decide what you read on your phone. I don't trust big tech companies either, but I trust big government just about as much. Are the motives here about harmful content, or are they about trying to tilt the political scales?
4: The parents of Australian brothers Callum and Jake Robinson have come face to face with their son's alleged murderers at a court hearing in Mexico. Martin and Deborah Robinson travelled from Perth to Ensenada on Mexico's Pacific coast for the trial of the three men who were also accused of murdering the brothers' American friend Carter Rode in April of 2024. Mrs. Robinson is expected to address the court today, and Mr. Robinson will follow tomorrow. In a dramatic last-minute change, a new judge was appointed to oversee the case. He appeared remotely because there wasn't enough time to get him to Ensenada to attend the court in person. The original judge was unable to preside over the four-week trial because he was involved in an accident over the weekend. The New South Wales government expects the Commonwealth will do more to bring Sydney underworld figures back from overseas. Lee Harrison explains.
6: Senior New South Wales police believe gang leaders are orchestrating crimes in the state from thousands of kilometres away. The state's Attorney General has met with his federal counterpart to discuss the issue of Interpol red notices. The notices are worldwide requests to arrest a person pending an extradition process. New legislation has been introduced in a bid to crack down on escalating gang crime in New South Wales. Offences will be introduced to Parliament that would mean those planning a gang-related murder could face life in prison. Lee Harrison, AIR News.
4: Demonstrators are gathered outside Canberra's Israeli embassy today, demanding an independent probe into the death of Australian aid worker Zomi Frankem. The Australian and six of her colleagues were killed in Israeli airstrikes during a Gaza food delivery mission in 2024. Supporters and family are pressing the federal government to push for a full inquiry. Trekkies are celebrating the 60th anniversary of the TV show that dared to go where no one had gone before. Special events and screenings are taking place around the globe to mark the launch of the first episode of Star Trek in 1966. At the Science Museum in London, fans will try to break the Guinness World Record for the most humans flashing the Vulcan salute at the same time. This is Air National News. At the US Open Tennis, Day 9 action continues at Flushing Meadows, as Air Sport's Paul Walsh reports.
7: Women's number 2 seed Elena Rybakina has moved into her first US Open quarterfinal after a powerhouse display against the 2-times US Open champion Naomi Osaka, producing a final scoreline 6-1, 6-4 in 66 minutes. The victory moves the 27-year-old one step closer to the world number 1 ranking, which is now well within her grasp. In other Day 9 results so far, Qinwen Zhen from China defeated Iga Swiatek in straight sets, Mira Andreeva took 3 sets to overcome her good friend Anastasia Potapova, while Alexander Blok from Belgium advanced to his first Grand Slam quarterfinal after an impressive win over Francisco Cerundolo in 4 sets. The Day 9 evening session sees Coco Gauff up against Iva Jovic and Alexander Zverev taking on Luciano Dedetti. Paul Walsh for Air Sport.
4: The 5 Sydney Swans players embroiled in the ongoing sexual assault investigation have been told they'll have to pay their own legal fees. Isaac Heaney, Chad Warner, Nick Blakey, James Jordan and Riley Bice remain under club suspension. And today marks the 20th anniversary of the death of racing great Peter Brock in a car rally in WA. There'll be tributes to the 9-time Bathurst champion at this weekend's Supercars meeting in South Australia. Australian Independent Radio News.
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10: Welcome to The World on Tuesday, the 8th of September. I'm Arthur Stevens from Australian Independent Radio News. And today our cover story takes us back to the flood-ravaged mountains area of the Nepal-Tibet-China border region in order to attempt to clear up much of the misinformation being peddled on social media and, in fact, on many mainstream media outlets. That story later this bulletin. But first to the shake-up in Germany following the Saxony-Anhalt state election at the weekend. Recapping, Germany's far-right Alternative for Germany party has won nearly 44% of the vote in Saxony-Anhalt, more than double the share won by German Chancellor Friedrich Merz's governing Christian Democrats. Preliminary results show the AfD secured 39 of the state parliament's 83 seats, leaving it 3 short of an outright majority. But the result still marks the strongest showing by a far-right party at state level in Germany since the Second World War. All mainstream parties have so far refused to govern alongside the AfD, raising serious questions about whether any workable coalition can now be formed. Air News correspondent Ross Cullen has this report from Paris.
11: The state election result in Germany was resounding for the far-right AfD and a disaster for Chancellor Friedrich Merz's party. The populist, far-right, anti-immigration AfD, which has been classed as right-wing extremist by Germany's domestic intelligence agency, won at least 44% of the vote, with Merz's Christian Democrats getting 18%.
10: Thanks for that, Ross. Now, this election result is already causing significant political fallout across Europe. But at the heart of it, the German Chancellor must be most concerned at the direction of the vote.
11: It's a major setback for the Chancellor, and the result has been hailed and criticised by various European politicians, and it will cause significant consequences. Despite the Nationalist Party falling just short of winning a majority in the state government in Saxony-Anhalt in eastern Germany.
10: Now, German Chancellor Friedrich Merz says he's deeply shocked by his party's state election defeat at the hands of the AfD, but vowed to stay the course with tough reforms while seeking to explain them better. He was speaking at a press conference following the poll declaration.
12: We must all understand that we are all living in a single community, so we have to recognise how important it is for our country, for our party, and for others. Let us not forget what Helmut Kohl and others have done before us. We must stand up to their values as well. I would like to reassure our citizens. Our institutions are strong, our constitution will defend all our rights, and our government will make sure that the constitution is upheld.
10: Now to the Middle East, and U.S. Central Command struck three Iranian crude oil tankers in the Gulf of Oman at the weekend in retaliation for Iranian attacks on U.S.-linked vessels, the latest escalation in the war between the U.S.-Israeli coalition and Iran. Tehran has vowed what it called a more painful response, while attention has also turned to a reported deal between Iran and Oman over the Strait of Hormuz, the waterway through which roughly a third of the world's oil and gas normally passes. Washington sees the deal not as a step towards negotiations, but as an attempt by Tehran to assert control over the strategic waterway. James Goodison is in Washington.
13: Very quickly, I think the tone has changed now to seeing this deal as a direct push by Iran to stamp their authority on the Strait of Hormuz, which, of course, prior to this conflict, which the US and Israel started, was a free waterway and saw around a third of the world's oil and gas go through it every single year. The US wants that waterway to return to the status quo prior to the war. Iran clearly don't want that. They see this as a real point that they can get across.
10: Okay, James, well, there will be fallout domestically in the US. So what are the developments you anticipate at home?
13: Domestically, this is something which is playing on Republicans' minds because as the amount of oil and gas that goes through the Strait of Hormuz continues to be at a low level than normal, that is increasing pressures on gas prices here for real normal Americans who are going to the pump every day to drive to school, to work, and to various locations. So all of that hanging over a pretty crucial midterm election, which really isn't far away now, just at the start of November.
10: Air News' James Goodison there in Washington, D.C. Thanks, James. Now, to today's cover story, one of the significant things to have come out since the devastating Nepal flash flood last week is that the incident has often been misrepresented, with video purported to be the flood, but actually from other incidents, including from Venezuela and India, amongst others. So what is actually happening on the ground at the flood's ground zero? London's ITV News has travelled to Nepal, witnessing firsthand the scale of destruction on the Nepal-China border. ITV's Neil Connery has this report.
14: 1018, descend 11,500 feet, reduced to minimum clean.
15: We're heading up the Trishuli Valley to where this disaster first struck Nepal. Over towns and villages destroyed, higher up the valley. Towards where Nepal's ground zero begins. In the distance, we see where China's six-story border complex used to stand. The five-star red flag flying high as diggers work away. This is as near as we were advised to go to the Chinese border. This was a bustling bordered town, all traces of its existence now washed away. We landed to take a closer look and could see the recovery work underway on the Chinese side.
16: Well, this is the border between Nepal and China, at least what remains of it. You may remember the CCTV in the early hours of this disaster, which brought home the scale of what this country was facing. But the power of this water and the glacial debris that was traveling with it. Well, look at this valley around me. Look how high the watermark reached, nearly 200 meters or so. That gives you a clear indication of just the force of what was traveling down here.
15: We follow the path of destruction down. The communities which lived off the valley are no more. A handful of buildings barely standing. Then we spot a rescue team at a tunnel entrance. We try to land on the narrowest of ledges, on soft, sinking mud. Challenges the pilots have had to overcome since the disaster. A Nepali army team, assisted by Indian soldiers, told me they've been working around the clock. Inside, they've been digging their way through, looking for survivors and removing dead bodies. The tunnel is part of a hydroelectric power station, one of several obliterated. Two trapped workers were pulled alive nearby on Friday. The Nepali officer spoke of the rescuers' determination.
17: We're working for it. We all want to get in through, bring our boys back.
16: How long will you keep going?
17: Until we bring them back. We'll keep going. But we need to be hurry because there is something, they need to be there. So we need to be hurry.
15: We head further down the valley and soon come across a rescue team from South Korea. With every passing day, the chances of finding survivors inside these tunnels is diminishing, but no one is giving up. Every mile we travel reveals another town swept away, more lives taken, more ripped apart.
16: Human toll is difficult to comprehend. Locals, tourists, pilgrims, school children, everything wiped away.
15: Helicopter pilot Captain Shashwat Dalal was part of one of the most recent rescues.
16: And how much of a team effort is all of this?
18: Team effort is very, very important because we see like we have been working together, like the army, the police, the helicopter pilots, the army pilots, also like the international group that have come here to help her. So everyone is working together. So team effort is, you know, it's important, but and it's helping a lot.
16: And how long will you keep going?
18: How long? We want to go to the end because as long as we find the survivors, we just keep going, finding them.
16: Good luck.
18: Thank you, sir.
15: Confronted by all of this, Nepal's resilience and hope is undiminished. Neil Connery, ITV News, Nepal.
10: 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And that is our take on the world today.
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6: This is Air Sport Australia First Edition. Good morning, I'm Lee Harrison. Sydney have been dealt a huge blow ahead of their home preliminary final next week. Alex Riddell reports.
23: Scans have confirmed Sydney Swans captain Callum Mills has ruptured his ACL, marking an end to his finals campaign. Mills suffered the injury in Sydney's 53-point qualifying win over Brisbane. The club says Mills will speak to a knee specialist in the coming days to determine the optimal time for surgery. It's the latest setback for the 29-year-old who missed the Swans' 2024 grand final loss due to a hamstring strain. All five players involved in the Pullman Hotel incident remain on the sidelines, while key forward Joel Amati looks set to be recalled after recovering from an Achilles injury, while winger Justin McInerney, who had been dealing with a hamstring issue, is nearing full fitness. Alex Riddell reporting.
6: Geelong's Mark Blixarve says his side are full of belief heading into their semi-final against Fremantle in Perth this week. He says they're excited to test themselves against the competition's strongest team.
24: They're more dangerous if they're on the ropes, I think. They'll be swinging. So, we're expecting their best. They'll have a great crowd behind them, and they've been very good this whole year and been able to bounce back. So, I'd say they just reset, go again, and it'll be on.
6: And contact training limits will be introduced for the upcoming AFL pre-season in a bid to further reduce avoidable head impacts and concussion risks. Players will be allowed to do a maximum of 120 minutes of contact training per week, which includes 60 minutes of high-intensity work. Minutes will be increased towards the end of the pre-season. Cronulla players are shrugging off their home ground snub from the NRL. Instead of playing their elimination final against the Cowboys at Shark Park, they'll head to Alliance Stadium instead. Prop Adam Fanua Blake says the change of venue won't matter come Saturday night.
0: You work hard to get a home semi, but in saying that, it doesn't really faze me too much. Play wherever. Come finals time, you want to be in the finals, and then now that it's here, it's ready to go.
6: Cowboys co-captain Reuben Cotter will front the NRL judiciary tonight in a bid to be available for Saturday's elimination final against the Sharks. He's facing a two-match ban for high contact on retiring Raider Josh Papali'i.
1: I thought it was head-on-head, and I didn't feel as much in that.
6: Scans have confirmed Wallabies fly half Carter Gordon suffered a broken leg in his side's 28-all draw with Argentina. He's expected to be sidelined for at least 6 weeks. Australian selectors have stuck with struggling number 3 Marnus Labuschagne for next month's test tour of South Africa. Chairman of selectors George Bailey is backing in Labuschagne despite his modest form.
2: Not shying away from the fact that we'd like some more runs from Marn. That's clear, but we're also confident that he can still make a positive contribution to that squad.
6: And the Australian Opals have gone down to Belgium by 12 points at the Women's Basketball World Cup. Their campaign isn't over yet. They'll play the loser of Italy versus China in a qualification final. This year's Air Sport Australia.
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5: Good afternoon, 19 and sunny today in Hay. We do have some light winds this afternoon, along with our sun setting at 6:06. Let's have a look and see what's happening across the Riverina. 19 in Wagga and Denny, 21 for Griffith and Bulligal, 19 for Maud, Balranald and Berubin, and over to the Murray, Aubrey, Wodonga, 18 for you. Have a great afternoon. It is with a deep regret that we announce the death of Julie Marie Robinson, loved wife of late Bruce Robinson, loving mother of Janelle and Matthew, late of 411 Church Street, Hay, and formerly of Bulligal, who passed away peacefully on Sunday the 23rd of August at the age of 64 years. Relatives and friends of the late Julie Robinson are respectfully invited to attend her funeral service, which will be held in St. Fergal's Catholic Church on Friday the 11th of September at 11 a.m. Funeral arrangements for the late Julie Robinson are in the care of Anthony and Denise Hyde of Hay Funerals.
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0: 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That's calling market stall holders, or maybe you're a business that wants to showcase what you do here in Hay and beyond. 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
3: Soccer is back for spring, and the dates have been confirmed by the Hay Rams Super Sixes. 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More details to come, and you can also jump online to the Facebook page of Hay Rams Super Sixes, or you can send them an email, heyrams.soccer@gmail.com.
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1: This news update is brought to us by Harrison's IGA in Hay, open Monday to Friday, 8 a.m. until 6:30 p.m. and 8 a.m. until 5 p.m. weekends.
2: I'm Ron Wilson. The Albanese government is being accused of using its social media reforms to deflect attention from other key issues. Labor's draft legislation will allow users to opt in or out of algorithms that tailor their social media feeds, and tech companies that breach the rules would face fines in excess of $100 million. But Nationals leader Matt Canavan says it's just a smokescreen.
3: I'm deeply sceptical giving any government the power to decide what you read on your phone. I don't trust big tech companies either, but I trust big government just about as much. Are the motives here about harmful content, or are they about trying to tilt the political scales?
2: The parents of Australian brothers Callum and Jake Robinson have come face to face with their son's alleged murderers at a court hearing in Mexico. Martin and Deborah Robinson travelled from Perth to Ensenada on Mexico's Pacific coast for the trial of the three men who were also accused of murdering the brothers' American friend Carter Rhode in April of 2024. Mrs. Robinson is expected to address the court today, and Mr. Robinson will follow tomorrow. In a dramatic last-minute change, a new judge was appointed to oversee the case. He appeared remotely because there wasn't enough time to get him to Ensenada to attend the court in person. The original judge was unable to preside over the four-week trial because he was involved in an accident over the weekend. The New South Wales government expects the Commonwealth will do more to bring Sydney underworld figures back from overseas. Lee Harrison explains.
4: Senior New South Wales police believe gang leaders are orchestrating crimes in the state from thousands of kilometres away. The state's Attorney General has met with his federal counterpart to discuss the issue of Interpol red notices. The notices are worldwide requests to arrest a person pending an extradition process. New legislation has been introduced in a bid to crack down on escalating gang crime in New South Wales. Offences will be introduced to Parliament that would mean those planning a gang-related murder could face life in prison. Lee Harrison, AN News.
2: Demonstrators are gathered outside Canberra's Israeli embassy today, demanding an independent probe into the death of Australian aid worker Zomi Frankem. The Australian and six of her colleagues were killed in Israeli airstrikes during a Gaza food delivery mission in 2024. Supporters and family are pressing the federal government to push for a full inquiry. Trekkies are celebrating the 60th anniversary of the TV show that dared to go where no one had gone before. Special events and screenings are taking place around the globe to mark the launch of the first episode of Star Trek in 1966. At the Science Museum in London, fans will try to break the Guinness World Record for the most humans flashing the Vulcan salute at the same time. This is Air National News. At the US Open Tennis, Day 9 action continues at Flushing Meadows, as Air Sports' Paul Walsh reports.
5: Women's number 2 seed Elena Rybakina has moved into her first US Open quarterfinal after a powerhouse display against the 2-time US Open champion Naomi Osaka, producing a final scoreline 6-1, 6-4 in 66 minutes. The victory moves the 27-year-old one step closer to the world number 1 ranking, which is now well within her grasp. In other Day 9 results so far, Qin Wen Zhen from China defeated Iga Swiatek in straight sets. Mira Andreeva took 3 sets to overcome her good friend Anastasia Potapova, while Alexander Blok from Belgium advanced to his first Grand Slam quarterfinal after an impressive win over Francisco Cerundolo in 4 sets. The Day 9 evening session sees Coco Gauff up against Iva Jovic and Alexander Zverev taking on Luciano Dedetti. Paul Walsh for Air Sport.
2: The 5 Sydney Swans players embroiled in the ongoing sexual assault investigation have been told they'll have to pay their own legal fees. Isaac Heaney, Chad Warner, Nick Blakey, James Jordan and Riley Bice remain under club suspension. And today marks the 20th anniversary of the death of racing great Peter Brock in a car rally in WA. There'll be tributes to the 9-time Bathurst champion at this weekend's Supercars meeting in South Australia. Australian Independent Radio News.
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7: Good afternoon. 19 and sunny today in Hay. We do have some light winds this afternoon, along with our sun setting at 6:06. Let's have a look and see what's happening across the Riverina. 19 in Wagga and Denny, 21 for Griffith and Bulligal, 19 for Maud, Balranald and Berubin, and over to the Murray, Albury, Wodonga, 18 for you. Have a great afternoon.
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15: In at 20 this week is Cliff Richard's Devil Woman. Elvin Bishop debuts at number 17 with Fooled Around and Fell in Love. While at 14 is the voice of Frankie J. Holden with Old 55 and Looking for an Echo.
16: At

0: Hole 55 and a song originally recorded by Kenny Vance in 1975, but this time taken into the charts. It was Looking for an Echo.
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0: A big call out to our friends in Victoria South through South Coast FM on the Bass Coast, South Gippsland and Phillip Island. In North Queensland, in Mackay and the Whitsundays, hi to everyone listening through 4CRM and on the South Coast of New South Wales through 2UU on the Shoalhaven. A big g'day. And to all our listeners across Australia and beyond, welcome now to this week's countdown and...
2: Number 5.
0: A song that had its origins back in 1967, written by Bob Montgomery. This then is American blues, gospel and R&B singer Dorothy Moore.

0: Dorothy Moore in a song she insists was recorded in one take, Misty Blue. It was recorded back in 1973, but because Monaco Records was, let's say, a bit cash-strapped at the time, it was held in the can until 1976. Then it was nominated for a Grammy.
1: And now, major events this week 50 years ago.
0: On the 7th of September, three men died when their single-engine Cessna 172 crashed into Lake Palavanga near Charters Towers in Queensland. There was a single survivor from the crash. On the same day, west of Melbourne at Rockbank, a two-year-old girl and her mum were injured when they were mauled by a lion at Bullen's African Lion Safari Park. The park closed 2 years later as crowds dropped off following the incident. And also on the 7th, New South Wales Premier Neville Ram announced an inquiry into legalising casinos within the state. On the 10th, a 41-year-old Sydney doctor, his 44-year-old wife and two sons, aged 18 and 16, as well as a 57-year-old man from Sydney and his 54-year-old wife were killed when a British Airways Trident collided with a Yugoslav Airlines DC-9 near Zagreb, which also took the lives of another 170 people aboard both aircraft. And on the 13th, Britain's Conservative Party leader and later the British Prime Minister, Margaret Thatcher, arrived in Australia for a 9-day visit to Australia on the invitation of the Liberal Party. Now, who's turning 50 this week?
2: Happy birthday!
0: On the 10th of September, New Zealand track cyclist Greg Henderson was born in Dunedin. He won gold at the 2004 World Championships. On the 13th, another Kiwi, cricketer Craig McMillan, was born in Christchurch. He played 55 tests for the Black Caps as well as 197 one-dayers. Also on the 13th, American lawyer and Californian Democrat politician Ro Khanna was born in Philadelphia. Now, back to the countdown.
1: Number 4.
0: 10 weeks in the chart and this week down 2 spots. This is

0: Fox and Single Bed as it continues its slide down the chart. Stay with us. We'll check what's happening in the album chart this week right after this break.
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0: And number five this week is Old 55, jumping from seven, and Take It Greasy. At four and steady is the Beatles' Rock and Roll Music. And number three is Sherbet and How's That? Number two is Neil Diamond and Beautiful Noise. And at number one for its second week is Rod Stewart's A Night on the Town. But another album into the top 20 this week is Skyhook's new album, 10 this week, up from 43 last week, Straight in a Gay, Gay World. And this is Side One.

0: The Hooks and Million Dollar Riff, written by Greg McCage. In fact, as all songs on the album were written by one. Now, back to the countdown.
1: Number three.
0: Upstairs Before the Night's Too Old, as told by Rod Stewart. Up one spot this week after 6 weeks in the chart.

0: Rod Stewart, or Stew Rap, as it says here on the script. Damn typos. Anyway, tonight's the night. Rod insists. Now, continuing the countdown.
1: Number two this week.
0: Elton and Kiki are 6 weeks on the chart and dropping from the top.

0: Elton John and Kiki D, as Dusty Springfield says, it could have been me. And don't go breaking my heart.
1: Time to check out the great songs coming up in coming weeks.
0: And this week, a song to listen out for in upcoming weeks is this from Tina Turner. It's credited as I Can Tina Turner, but, well, we all know it's Tina and a song that started a dance craze down.

0: Tina Turner and Nutbush City Limits. And yes, ladies and a few guys, I can see you doing the Nutbush. By the way, if you thought it was an international dance craze, nah, just Australia.
1: And now, the number one song from the top 40 of 50 years ago this week.
0: They came, they sang, they conquered. 3 weeks in the chart, the song that is included at every disco-style dance party all these years later. Mamma Mia, it's ABBA, and this is Dancing Queen.

0: ABBA, and up from three this week, taking the mantle and consolidating the group's position as the most popular group across the Antipodes in 1976. Dancing Queen, amazingly, was originally titled Boogaloo. Hey, don't ask me why, I'm only the messenger. Okay, look, let's line them up again next week. Same time, same channel. See you then.
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2: This is ANU's New South Wales. I'm Lee Harrison. An investigation's underway after a woman's body was found inside a Western Sydney unit. Dusty Fitzpatrick reports.
3: Emergency services were responding to a concern for welfare report at Wentworthville when they made the discovery. Officers found the body of a woman who's believed to be in her 50s inside the property. A 53-year-old man was also found unresponsive. He was treated at the scene before being taken to hospital for further treatment. A crime scene has been put in place, with police now working to confirm the circumstances surrounding the incident. Dusty Fitzpatrick, Sydney.
2: The state opposition is accusing the government of trying to act tough on crime, but not actually delivering on curbing gang violence. Those planning gang-related murders could face life in jail under new legislation revealed after two people were killed in cases of mistaken identity last week. Opposition leader Kelly Sloan says there is a crime crisis in Sydney.
4: It absolutely needs to stop. And it's not stopping on Labor's watch, no matter how many new laws they're introducing, no matter how many press releases they're putting out that are short on detail, trying to look tough on crime, but getting nothing done. And all the while, people in Sydney's suburbs are unsafe.
2: The cost of building the underground Sydney Metro station at Parramatta has surged. The project is now expected to cost $880 million, up from $380 million forecast 6 years ago. The government says the increase has been accounted for in the Metro West project's latest budget update. Surf lifesavers are urging people to keep safe in the water as the state experiences a warmer than usual spring. One woman drowned over the weekend and several other people had to be rescued. Surf Life Savings Phil Ayres says those heading out for a swim or surf should be prepared.
5: The flags don't go up and the season doesn't officially start for a few weekends yet. But obviously with these warm temperatures at the start of spring, there's a lot of people keen to take a dip and get into the water.
2: To sport now, Shark star Braden Trindle is expected to be named this afternoon for Saturday night's elimination final against the Cowboys. The crafty 5'8 has been sidelined with a shoulder injury since round 24. The Opals have gone down to Belgium 80-68 at the Women's Basketball World Cup, missing the chance to move straight into the quarterfinals. They'll play the loser of Italy and China. And in Formula One, Isaac Hadjar won't race for Red Bull at this week's Spanish Grand Prix due to a wrist injury. It's the third consecutive race Hadjar will sit out. This is ANU's New South Wales.
6: 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Open Monday to Friday 8 a.m. until 5 p.m. and Saturday 9 a.m. until 12 p.m.
7: Good afternoon. 19 and sunny today in Hay. We do have some light winds this afternoon, along with our sun setting at 6:06. Let's have a look and see what's happening across the Riverina. 19 in Wagga and Denny, 21 for Griffith and Bulligal, 19 for Maud, Balranald and Berubin, and over to the Murray, Albury, Wodonga, 18 for you. Have a great afternoon.
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0: Hi, this is Dave Faulkner here from the Hoodoo Gurus for RAD. I see a lot of things at gigs, mostly people having a good time and a few drinks. But what I hate to see is someone getting behind the wheel after they've been drinking. Being even a little bit over the limit makes it too easy to lose control and possibly lose your life or that of a friend. So if you plan to drink, plan ahead. Arrange a designated driver who won't drink or stay the night at a friend's place. Remember, music lives and you should too.
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0: 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I'm bombastic, can be fantastic. Don't remember boxes as a Mr. Rowe.
1: Is she really going out with him?
2: 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Let's ask her.
1: Betty, is that Jimmy's ring you're wearing?
2: Gee, it must be great riding with him.
1: Is he picking you up after school today? By the way, where'd you meet him?

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0: Just a reminder, on school days, school children are about and the speed limit around schools is 40Ks. 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
2: 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Open Monday to Friday, 8 a.m. until 5 p.m. and Saturday, 9 a.m. until 12 p.m.
3: Good afternoon, this is Michael Lynch. The federal government has released its draft legislation aimed at enhancing its social media laws with a duty of care provision. The new laws would allow social media users to remove algorithms which tailor content on their feed. Tech companies who breach the rules would face steeper penalties of up to $100 million. Prime Minister Anthony Albanese says people should be able to have greater control over what they see.
4: This is sensible, pragmatic, practical reform. It gives users choice and it will hold the big tech companies responsible for inaction. If they don't follow our laws, they will face significant penalties.
3: One Nation says calls to model the long-term effects of their superannuation policy are perverse. The minor party believes workers should be able to access one quarter of their compulsory super contributions every pay cycle. The money would then be used to help pay rent or a mortgage, but critics argue it would only add to inflation and erode retirement savings. One Nation's Treasury spokesman Barnaby Joyce has told the ABC the party should not have to model the impact of its policy.
5: The implications that I have to model you getting your own money, I find a little bit perverse. It is actually your money.
6: So you haven't done any modelling? Just to be clear.
5: Just to be clear that we shouldn't have to model you getting your own money.
3: In our business news, an interest rate rise this month could help the struggling property market, which shows that the auction clearance rates are still almost 30% below what they were this time last year. Most economists believe the Reserve Bank will increase interest rates at least once before Christmas, and Cotality Head of Research, Jared Berg, says an increase sooner than that may encourage prospective buyers to feel more confident.
7: Nobody likes uncertainty. There's a tendency for people to pull back and really wait until they get a bit more clarity. And I guess at least a rate rise in September would give them that greater clarity.
3: The murder trial for three men accused of killing two Australian brothers has just begun in Mexico. The parents of Jake and Callum Robinson have travelled thousands of kilometres from home and are now sitting just metres away from the three men accused of murdering their sons. Their mother, Deborah, spoke briefly to reporters outside the court ahead of today's proceedings.
8: How important is it to be here today, Deborah?
9: Very important. We're doing this because we believe Callum and Jake would want us to be here.
3: Also making world news, a claim that the clearance of rubble in Gaza could destroy evidence of war crimes. That warning from the United Nations, which says Israel could incur international criminal responsibility for destroying evidence of crimes committed during its genocidal war on the enclave. Al Jazeera says it's been 2 years since the International Court of Justice ordered Israel to take effective measures to prevent the destruction of evidence relating to allegations under the Genocide Convention. Well, it was 20 years ago today that Peter Brock, King of the Mountain, was killed while competing in a motor rally in Western Australia. Reminiscing today about their years at Mount Panorama together, fellow motorsport legend Dick Johnson says he and Brocky had the greatest respect for each other. This is AIR National News. Firstly to AFL, and Chris Scott is adamant he'll coach out his contract at Geelong. Eddie Summerfield has been following developments at Catland.
10: 3AW's rumour file was first with the demise of Brad Scott. This morning, another coach on watch.
11: Very strong rumour that Chris Scott, win or lose, will retire at the end of the year.
10: To the shock of the man in question.
12: Gee, I wasn't expecting that question.
10: While reflective on his 16 seasons in charge at Geelong.
12: I love parts of it and I despise parts of it.
10: Adamant he'll see out his contract to the end of 2029.
12: Yeah, I expect to see out my contract.
10: The Cats training behind closed doors, Max Holmes and Jeremy Cameron both expected to be better for the run in the win against Carlton, a semi-final against Fremantle on Friday, stopping Dockers ruck Luke Jackson, a tough ask for anyone. Scott with some sage advice for his young tall Mitch Edwards.
12: My suggestion is for him to play to his strengths.
10: Eddie Summerfield, Cadinia Park.
3: Meanwhile, Brisbane's Zach Bailey has re-signed with the Lions on an 8-year deal after reportedly turning down a $10 million offer from Adelaide, while Collingwood's Ed Allen has signed a 4-year contract extension. In motorsport, Australia's Oscar Piastri will be going all out in next Sunday's Formula One Spanish Grand Prix to better his fifth placing in last weekend's event at Monza. While here at home, V8 supercar action will be at Tailem Bend in South Australia for the Adelaide 500. That's sport on Australian Independent Radio News.
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14: It will be falling to between 9 and 7 overnight, then into tomorrow, partly cloudy and 16, 19 and sunny for Thursday, Friday, sunny and 21 for the show on Saturday, beautiful sunny and a top of 25, and Sunday, it'll really start to warm up, a top of a 27 with clouds. 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
5: The Bullygull Sheep Races are back for 2026, and it's happening on the 3rd of October. 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
1: Hey Little Athletics is back with a Come and Try Day on Tuesday, the 8th of September at Oval 1 from 4:30 p.m. Come and have a chat with new and old committee members, and you can show your support and interest in becoming a member of the group on that day. 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
2: This weather report is brought to you by Robertson's Bakery, located in the heart of Hay. 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
3: It will be falling to between 9 and 7 overnight, then into tomorrow, partly cloudy and 16, 19 and sunny for Thursday, Friday, sunny and 21 for the show on Saturday, beautiful sunny and a top of 25, and Sunday, it'll really start to warm up, a top of a 27 with clouds. 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
5: This is ANU's New South Wales. I'm Lee Harrison. An investigation's underway after a woman's body was found inside a Western Sydney unit. Dusty Fitzpatrick reports.
6: Emergency services were responding to a concern for welfare report at Wentworthville when they made the discovery. Officers found the body of a woman who's believed to be in her 50s inside the property. A 53-year-old man was also found unresponsive. He was treated at the scene before being taken to hospital for further treatment. A crime scene has been put in place, with police now working to confirm the circumstances surrounding the incident. Dusty Fitzpatrick, Sydney.
5: The state opposition is accusing the government of trying to act tough on crime, but not actually delivering on curbing gang violence. Those planning gang-related murders could face life in jail under new legislation revealed after two people were killed in cases of mistaken identity last week. Opposition leader Kelly Sloan says there is a crime crisis in Sydney.
7: It absolutely needs to stop. And it's not stopping on Labor's watch, no matter how many new laws they're introducing, no matter how many press releases they're putting out that are short on detail, trying to look tough on crime, but getting nothing done. And all the while, people in Sydney's suburbs are unsafe.
5: The cost of building the underground Sydney Metro station at Parramatta has surged. The project is now expected to cost $880 million, up from $380 million forecast 6 years ago. The government says the increase has been accounted for in the Metro West project's latest budget update. Surf lifesavers are urging people to keep safe in the water as the state experiences a warmer than usual spring. One woman drowned over the weekend and several other people had to be rescued. Surf Life Savings Phil Ayres says those heading out for a swim or surf should be prepared.
8: The flags don't go up and the season doesn't officially start for a few weekends yet. But obviously with these warm temperatures at the start of spring, there's a lot of people keen to take a dip and get into the water.
5: To sport now, Shark star Braden Trindle is expected to be named this afternoon for Saturday night's elimination final against the Cowboys. The crafty 5'8 has been sidelined with a shoulder injury since round 24. The Opals have gone down to Belgium 80-68 at the Women's Basketball World Cup, missing the chance to move straight into the quarterfinals. They'll play the loser of Italy and China. And in Formula One, Isaac Hadjar won't race for Red Bull at this week's Spanish Grand Prix due to a wrist injury. It's the third consecutive race Hadjar will sit out. This is ANU's New South Wales.
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1: Air News headlines, I'm Michael Lynch. Economists say an interest rate rise this month could help the struggling property market, which shows auction clearance rates are still almost 30% below what they were this time last year. The Albanese government insists its proposed social media reforms are about safety, not censorship. More than 300,000 airline passengers have been stranded across Indonesia as volcanic ash caused a second day of disruption. A new campaign on aged care staffing is being launched by the Union for Nurses and Midwives in Canberra. Death cap mushroom killer Erin Patterson has been approved for taxpayer-funded weight loss drug Ozempic. Nepal has observed a national day of mourning for victims of the country's catastrophic flooding disaster. In air sport, Cricket Australia has confirmed plans to privatise the Big Bash League. A meeting of the CA board last night rubber-stamped the move even without support from all six states. At the US Open, the eighth-seeded Igor Swiatek has bowed out in the fourth round of the US Open at Flushing Meadow. And the motorsport world is remembering King of the Mountain Peter Brock, who was killed 20 years ago today while competing in a motor rally in Western Australia. Those are today's top stories. This is Air National News.
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2: This news update is brought to us by Harrison's IGA in Hay, open Monday to Friday, 8 a.m. until 6:30 p.m. and 8 a.m. until 5 p.m. weekends.
3: I'm Mark Dransfield. The Prime Minister is hoping to pass tougher social media laws before the end of the year. Draft legislation's been released which will allow users to opt out of algorithms which drive their social media feeds. Tech companies would face penalties of more than $100 million if they breach the rules. Anthony Albanese's told Parliament the changes will help stop harmful behaviour online.
4: These are really sensible reforms. They empower Australians to shape technology and social media for the better, instead of letting this new technology just shape us and who we are. I hope it receives very broad support.
3: A group of veterans has held talks with the Prime Minister to discuss the removal of a $5,000 cap for allied health services. The cap will start from July next year, but veterans claim it's unfair and will leave servicemen and women worse off. The government claims people will be able to ask for top-up funding if they need it, but independent Senator and veteran Jackie Lambie says the red tape is unnecessary.
5: Something like saying, that's it, we're going to put a cap, could be the cherry on top and they go, you know what, I just can't deal with Veterans Affairs anymore. It's more of a fight I've got to do. I've got to put in more paperwork. I've got to go and beg my doctors to put in the paperwork. You know, so it is a lot on their shoulders, and that last little bit will just be enough to push them over.
3: Two Sydney contract killers have been jailed for the shooting murder of an underworld figure outside a Melbourne cafe. Alex Riddell reports.
6: 25-year-old Jaden Tito and 26-year-old Rabi Zahavi have been sentenced to 34 years in prison over the gangland execution of Gavin Preston, an attempted murder of his associate. Gavin Preston was shot dead while dining in the outside area of a Keilor cafe in September 2023. Zahavi will be eligible for parole in 27 years and Tito in 26 years. Tito, who is a New Zealand national, is expected to be deported after his sentence. Alex Riddell, Melbourne.
3: Universities want students to be given concession cards to help support them while they study. Universities Australia is calling on the federal government to implement the proposal. International students would pay discounted fares on public transport under the scheme. Meantime, a fifth of surveyed Australians say they've cut back on how much fresh produce they eat due to the high cost of living. Comparison service Canstar polled more than 2,500 supermarket shoppers. Canstar's Eden Radford says consumers are looking for a range of things when buying fruit and vegetables.
7: Freshness of produce is the main driver of customer satisfaction when it comes to buying our fruit and veg at the supermarket. That's followed by value for money, then variety, and presentation is last.
3: Overseas, and a national day of mourning has been held in Nepal as the search for survivors of the flood disaster continues. Almost 1,300 people are confirmed dead, with more than 5,000 missing, including dozens of Australians. As heard through a translator on Al Jazeera, the head of a local monastery says it'll take years for people to rebuild their lives.
8: To get back to how things were before the 26, it's going to take a lot of time. It will take 20 years.
3: This is Air National News. Lions co-captain Josh Dunkley has slammed suggestions his side wasn't prepared for last week's qualifying final. Brisbane now faces Adelaide in a must-win semi-final after Sydney dished out a 53-point thumping. Dunkley says they're ready to move on.
9: Like, couldn't really fault our training, couldn't fault our, you know, mindset heading into it. It was just one of those days. You know, we've had a couple of them this year, and unfortunately it was in a big final where we had a great opportunity, but we'll learn from it. You don't lose, you learn, and we'll hopefully bounce back this week.
3: Meantime, Brisbane's Zach Bailey has re-signed with the Lions on an 8-year deal, reportedly turning down a big offer from Adelaide. NRL and the Rabbitohs have been buoyed by the return of Latrell Mitchell ahead of the finals. The star centre provided a stark reminder of his physicality with a brutal hit on rooster Toby Rodwell last weekend. Ahead of Friday night's elimination final against the Knights, skipper Cam Murray has told Nine Latrell is a big game player.
10: He's got a big presence about him too, and fills us with a lot of confidence knowing that he's out there next to us doing what he can do.
3: And the Opals have gone down to Belgium 80-68 at the Women's Basketball World Cup, missing the chance to move straight into the quarterfinals. They'll now play Italy in a qualification final. Australian Independent Radio News.
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13: It will be falling to between 9 and 7 overnight, then into tomorrow, partly cloudy and 16, 19 and sunny for Thursday, Friday, sunny and 21 for the show on Saturday, beautiful sunny and a top of 25, and Sunday, it'll really start to warm up, a top of a 27 with clouds. 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
1: Air News Headlines, I'm Michael Lynch. Economists say an interest rate rise this month could help the struggling property market, which shows auction clearance rates are still almost 30% below what they were this time last year. The Albanese government insists its proposed social media reforms are about safety, not censorship. More than 300,000 airline passengers have been stranded across Indonesia as volcanic ash caused a second day of disruption. A new campaign on aged care staffing is being launched by the Union for Nurses and Midwives in Canberra. Death cap mushroom killer Erin Patterson has been approved for taxpayer-funded weight loss drug Ozempic. Nepal has observed a national day of mourning for victims of the country's catastrophic flooding disaster. In air sport, Cricket Australia has confirmed plans to privatise the Big Bash League. A meeting of the CA board last night rubber-stamped the move, even without support from all six states. At the US Open, the eighth-seeded Igor Swiatek has bowed out in the fourth round of the US Open at Flushing Meadow. And the motorsport world is remembering King of the Mountain Peter Brock, who was killed 20 years ago today while competing in a motor rally in Western Australia. Those are today's top stories. This is Air National News.

When it comes to food in the Hayshire, we have a range of options from coffee shops, fish and chips, pizza, a bakery, Vietnamese, Chinese and Indian restaurants, and even a corner store, just to name a few. 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

0: 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The Hay Show is here from this Friday night with the Sideshow Alley open from 4 p.m. and fireworks at 7 p.m. It's going to be one fun night.
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6: I'm Mark Dransfield. The Prime Minister is hoping to pass tougher social media laws before the end of the year. Draft legislation's been released which will allow users to opt out of algorithms which drive their social media feeds. Tech companies would face penalties of more than $100 million if they breach the rules. Anthony Albanese's told Parliament the changes will help stop harmful behaviour online.
7: These are really sensible reforms. They empower Australians to shape technology and social media for the better, instead of letting this new technology just shape us and who we are. I hope it receives very broad support.
6: A group of veterans has held talks with the Prime Minister to discuss the removal of a $5,000 cap for allied health services. The cap will start from July next year, but veterans claim it's unfair and will leave servicemen and women worse off. The government claims people will be able to ask for top-up funding if they need it, but independent Senator and veteran Jackie Lambie says the red tape is unnecessary.
8: Something like saying, that's it, we're going to put a cap, could be the cherry on top and they go, you know what, I just can't deal with Veterans Affairs anymore. It's more of a fight I've got to do. I've got to put in more paperwork. I've got to go and beg my doctors to put in the paperwork. You know, so it is a lot on their shoulders, and that last little bit will just be enough to push them over.
6: Two Sydney contract killers have been jailed for the shooting murder of an underworld figure outside a Melbourne cafe. Alex Riddell reports.
9: 25-year-old Jaden Tito and 26-year-old Rabi Zahabi have been sentenced to 34 years in prison over the gangland execution of Gavin Preston, an attempted murder of his associate. Gavin Preston was shot dead while dining in the outside area of a Kilo cafe in September 2023. Zahabi will be eligible for parole in 27 years and Tito in 26 years. Tito, who is a New Zealand national, is expected to be deported after his sentence. Alex Riddell, Melbourne.
6: Universities want students to be given concession cards to help support them while they study. Universities Australia is calling on the federal government to implement the proposal. International students would pay discounted fares on public transport under the scheme. Meantime, a fifth of surveyed Australians say they've cut back on how much fresh produce they eat due to the high cost of living. Comparison service Canstar polled more than 2,500 supermarket shoppers. Canstar's Eden Radford says consumers are looking for a range of things when buying fruit and vegetables.
10: Freshness of produce is the main driver of customer satisfaction when it comes to buying our fruit and veg at the supermarket. That's followed by value for money, then variety, and presentation is last.
6: Overseas, and a national day of mourning has been held in Nepal as the search for survivors of the flood disaster continues. Almost 1,300 people are confirmed dead, with more than 5,000 missing, including dozens of Australians. As heard through a translator on Al Jazeera, the head of a local monastery says it'll take years for people to rebuild their lives.
11: To get back to how things were before the 26th, it's going to take a lot of time. It will take 20 years.
6: This is Air National News. Lions co-captain Josh Dunkley has slammed suggestions his side wasn't prepared for last week's qualifying final. Brisbane now faces Adelaide in a must-win semi-final after Sydney dished out a 53-point thumping. Dunkley says they're ready to move on.
12: Like, couldn't really fault our training, couldn't fault our, you know, mindset heading into it. It was just one of those days. You know, we've had a couple of them this year, and unfortunately it was in a big final where we had a great opportunity, but we'll learn from it. You don't lose, you learn, and we'll hopefully bounce back this week.
6: Meantime, Brisbane's Zach Bailey has re-signed with the Lions on an eight-year deal, reportedly turning down a big offer from Adelaide. NRL and the Rabbitohs have been buoyed by the return of Latrell Mitchell ahead of the finals. The star centre provided a stark reminder of his physicality with a brutal hit on rooster Toby Rodwell last weekend. Ahead of Friday night's elimination final against the Knights, skipper Cam Murray has told Nine Latrell is a big game player.
13: He's got a big presence about him too, and fills us with a lot of confidence knowing that he's out there next to us doing what he can do.
6: And the Opals have gone down to Belgium 80-68 at the Women's Basketball World Cup, missing the chance to move straight into the quarterfinals. They'll now play Italy in a qualification final. Australian Independent Radio News.
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14: Welcome to The World on Tuesday, the 8th of September. I'm Arthur Stevens from Australian Independent Radio News. And today our cover story takes us back to the flood-ravaged mountains area of the Nepal-Tibet-China border region in order to attempt to clear up much of the misinformation being peddled on social media and, in fact, on many mainstream media outlets. That story later this bulletin. But first to the shake-up in Germany following the Saxony-Anhalt state election at the weekend. Recapping, Germany's far-right Alternative for Germany party has won nearly 44% of the vote in Saxony-Anhalt, more than double the share won by German Chancellor Friedrich Merz governing Christian Democrats. Preliminary results show the AfD secured 39 of the state parliament's 83 seats, leaving it three short of an outright majority. But the result still marks the strongest showing by a far-right party at state level in Germany since the Second World War. All mainstream parties have so far refused to govern alongside the AfD, raising serious questions about whether any workable coalition can now be formed. Air News correspondent Ross Cullen has this report from Paris.
15: The state election result in Germany was resounding for the far-right AfD and a disaster for Chancellor Friedrich Merz's party. The populist, far-right, anti-immigration AfD, which has been classed as right-wing extremist by Germany's domestic intelligence agency, won at least 44% of the vote, with Merz's Christian Democrats getting 18%.
14: Thanks for that, Ross. Now, this election result is already causing significant political fallout across Europe. But at the heart of it, the German Chancellor must be most concerned at the direction of the vote.
15: It's a major setback for the Chancellor, and the result has been hailed and criticised by various European politicians, and it will cause significant consequences. Despite the Nationalist Party falling just short of winning a majority in the state government in Saxony-Anhalt in eastern Germany.
14: Now, German Chancellor Friedrich Merz says he's deeply shocked by his party's state election defeat at the hands of the AfD, but vowed to stay the course with tough reforms while seeking to explain them better. He was speaking at a press conference following the poll declaration.
16: We must all understand that we are all living in a single community, so we have to recognize how important it is for our country, for our party, and for others. Let us not forget what Helmut Kohl and others have done before us. We must stand up to their values as well. I would like to reassure our citizens. Our institutions are strong, our constitution will defend all our rights, and our governments will make sure that the constitution is upheld.
14: Now to the Middle East, and US Central Command struck three Iranian crude oil tankers in the Gulf of Oman at the weekend in retaliation for Iranian attacks on US-linked vessels, the latest escalation in the war between the US-Israeli coalition and Iran. Tehran has vowed what it called a more painful response, while attention has also turned to a reported deal between Iran and Oman over the Strait of Hormuz, the waterway through which roughly a third of the world's oil and gas normally passes. Washington sees the deal not as a step towards negotiations, but as an attempt by Tehran to assert control over the strategic waterway. James Goodison is in Washington.
17: Very quickly, I think the tone has changed now to seeing this deal as a direct push by Iran to stamp their authority on the Strait of Hormuz, which, of course, prior to this conflict, which the US and Israel started, was a free waterway and saw around a third of the world's oil and gas go through it every single year. The US wants that waterway to return to the status quo prior to the war. Iran clearly don't want that. They see this as a real point that they can get across.
14: Okay, James. Well, there will be fallout domestically in the US. So what are the developments you anticipate at home?
17: Domestically, this is something which is playing on Republicans' minds because as the amount of oil and gas that goes through the Strait of Hormuz continues to be at a low level than normal, that is increasing pressures on gas prices here for real normal Americans who are going to the pump every day to drive to school, to work and to various locations. So all of that hanging over a pretty crucial midterm election, which really isn't far away now, just at the start of November.
14: Air News' James Goodison there in Washington, D.C. Thanks, James. Now, to today's cover story, one of the significant things to have come out since the devastating Nepal flash flood last week is that the incident has often been misrepresented, with video purported to be the flood, but actually from other incidents, including from Venezuela and India, amongst others. So what is actually happening on the ground at the flood's ground zero? London's ITV News has travelled to Nepal, witnessing firsthand the scale of destruction on the Nepal-China border. ITV's Neil Connery has this report.
18: 1018, descend 11,500 feet, a reduced minimum clean.
11: We're heading up the Trishuli Valley to where this disaster first struck Nepal. Over towns and villages destroyed, higher up the valley. Towards where Nepal's ground zero begins. In the distance, we see where China's six-story border complex used to stand. The five-star red flag flying high as diggers work away. This is as near as we were advised to go to the Chinese border. This was a bustling bordered town, all traces of its existence now washed away. We landed to take a closer look and could see the recovery work underway on the Chinese side.
19: Well, this is the border between Nepal and China, at least what remains of it. You may remember the CCTV in the early hours of this disaster, which brought home the scale of what this country was facing. But the power of this water and the glacial debris that was traveling with it. Well, look at this valley around me. Look how high the watermark reached, nearly 200 meters or so. That gives you a clear indication of just the force of what was traveling down here.
11: We follow the path of destruction down. The communities which lived off the valley are no more. A handful of buildings barely standing. Then we spot a rescue team at a tunnel entrance. We try to land on the narrowest of ledges, on soft sinking mud. Challenges the pilots have had to overcome since the disaster. A Nepali army team assisted by Indian soldiers told me they've been working around the clock. Inside, they've been digging their way through, looking for survivors and removing dead bodies. The tunnel is part of a hydroelectric power station, one of several obliterated. Two trapped workers were pulled alive nearby on Friday. The Nepali officer spoke of the rescuers' determination.
20: We are working for it. We all want to get in through, bring our boys back.
19: How long will you keep going?
20: Until we bring them back. We'll keep going. But we need to be hurry because there is something, they need to be there. So we need to be hurry.
11: We head further down the valley and soon come across a rescue team from South Korea. With every passing day, the chances of finding survivors inside these tunnels is diminishing. But no one is giving up.
1: Every mile we travel reveals another town swept away, more lives taken, more ripped apart.
21: Human toll is difficult to comprehend. Locals, tourists, pilgrims, school children, everything wiped away.
1: Helicopter pilot Captain Shashwat Dalal was part of one of the most recent rescues.
21: And how much of a team effort is all of this?
22: Good. Team effort is very, very important because we see like we have been working together, like the army, the police, the helicopter pilots, the army pilots, also like the international group that have come here to help her. So everyone is working together. So team effort is, you know, it's important, but and it's helping a lot.
21: And how long will you keep going?
22: How long? We want to go to the end because as long as we find the survivors, we just keep going, finding them.
21: Good luck.
22: Thank you, sir.
1: Confronted by all of this, Nepal's resilience and hope is undiminished. Neil Connery, ITV News, Nepal.
14: And our thanks go to Britain's ITV for that report. And that is our take on the world today.
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6: Air Sport Australia, second edition. I'm Mark Dransfield. First to tennis, and the last of the quarterfinals places have now been filled at Flushing Meadows. Air Sport's Paul Walsh has the details.
25: Men's number one seed Alexander Zverev has played his way into his fifth quarterfinals appearance at the US Open by defeating the 21st seed Luciano Dodari 6-2, 6-2, 7-6. For the current French Open champion, it is important to keep improving as the tournament progresses.
26: I'm definitely happy. I think compared to the first two matches, the level has been going up. And of course, that's the goal, and I'm happy about that.
25: In the other evening match, it was Coco Gauff who was too good for the 18-year-old Iva Jovic, 6-1, 6-4, in an All-American shootout on Arthur Ashe Stadium. The day 10 afternoon session will feature Arina Sabalenka up against the 6th seed Linda Kosnova, and another All-American affair with the 11th seed Frances Tiafoe taking on the world number 46 Alex Mitchelson, all looking for a place in the final four. Paul Walsh for Air Sport.
6: NRL and Cowboys star Reuben Cotter will face the judiciary tonight, hoping to free himself to play in week one of the finals. Lachlan Gray has more.
27: The North Queensland co-captain is challenging a grade two careless high tackle charge from last week's loss to Canberra. Cotter was hit with a one-game ban that, if unchallenged, would rule him out of Saturday's elimination final with the Sharks. The Maroon star insists the contact was accidental.
28: I thought it was head on head, and I didn't think I was much in that.
27: If found not guilty, Cotter will be a major boost to the Cowboys' hopes of an upset in Sydney. But if unsuccessful, he will be suspended for two matches. Lachlan Gray reporting.
6: Panthers co-captain Nathan Cleary has given his biggest hint that he will re-sign with the club, saying the arrival of his younger brother Jet at the Panthers next season could tempt him to reject rival offers. AFL and Swans captain Callum Mills could potentially miss the entire 2027 season after scans confirmed a serious knee injury. Sarah Patterson reports.
29: The key defender is nursing a torn anterior cruciate ligament, doing the damage during Sydney's upset win over Brisbane last week. His right knee giving way as he took on Will Ashcroft near the boundary line late in the first quarter. Mills is now set to meet with a specialist to determine a date for surgery. With Mills now out of action and vice-captain Isaac Heaney suspended, the Swans are yet to decide who will captain the side for the rest of the season. Sarah Patterson, Air Sport.
6: Chris Scott is adamant he'll coach out his contract at Geelong. More from Eddie Summerfield.
30: While reflective on his 16 seasons in charge at Geelong,
31: I love parts of it and I despise parts of it.
30: Adamant he'll see out his contract to the end of 2029.
31: Yeah, I expect to see out my contract.
30: The Cats training behind closed doors, Max Holmes and Jeremy Cameron both expected to be better for the run in the win against Carlton, a semi-final against Fremantle on Friday. Stopping Dockers ruck Luke Jackson, a tough ask for anyone. Scott with some sage advice for his young tall Mitch Edwards.
31: My suggestion is for him to play to his strengths.
30: Eddie Summerfield, Cadinia Park.
6: Brisbane's Zach Bailey has re-signed with the Lions on an eight-year deal after reportedly turning down a $10 million offer from Adelaide. Meantime, Collingwood's Ed Allen has signed a four-year contract extension. Cricket Australia's confirmed plans to privatise the Big Bash League. A meeting of the CA board last night rubber-stamped the move, even without support from all six states. The Opals have gone down to Belgium, 80-68 at the Women's Basketball World Cup, missing the chance to move straight into the quarters. And motor racing legend Peter Brock is being remembered today, 20 years after his death in a WA car rally. Australian motorsport legend Dick Johnson says he and Brockie had the greatest respect for each other.
0: Which really showed in the way that we raced, fairly and squarely over all the years. And over that period of time, I can honestly say that I don't think we ever swapped paint because things are a lot different today.
6: This is Air Sport Australia.
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3: It will be falling to between 9 and 7 overnight, then into tomorrow, partly cloudy and 16, 19 and sunny for Thursday, Friday, sunny and 21, for the show on Saturday, beautiful sunny and a top of 25, and Sunday, it'll really start to warm up, a top of a 27 with clouds. 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

Let us start the show today. Billy Thorpe with his cover of The Master's Apprentices, Because I Love You. That was from the solo The Last Recordings album, a live intimate concert by Billy just before we lost him in 2006. Welcome to Prime Rock. You're with Greg Haywood and

new Aussie rock releases from this last week. And in the third hour, today's prime rock classics. But now, here's the Peerless Midnight Oil with one from their Oils on the Water concert from Sydney Harbour in January 1985, with Peter Garrett's view on the general downtrodden public at the whim of the large corporates. Don't want to be the one.

Yeah, one of my favourite glam rock bands from the 80s, Spandau Ballet with Only When You Leave, the first single released from the Parade album in 1984. Okay, so today's Prime Rock Focus segment's on events that have an impact on the world of rock from this week in September, in past years. The first song today is from one of the world's best-known bands who've been in the charts since 1969, with their most recent album released only a few years ago in 2021. Santana is one of the best-selling groups of all time, with over 43 million albums sold in the US alone, an estimated 100 million sold worldwide. Their first album, called Santana, hit number one this week in 1969, the same year they played at Woodstock. From a re-release of the remastered album, this is a live recording from 55 years ago, from the Woodstock stage of You Just Don't Care.

0: Thank you.
1: Yeah, a bit more bluesy than later Santana releases, but no escaping the Carlos Santana guitar, though. Next up's a song from Jet's Get Bored album, which was released this week in September in 2003, with, I'm guessing, the only tambourine and throat clear intro. Jet with Are You Gonna Be My Girl?

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I said you look so fine that I really want to make you mine. 4, 5, 6, come on and get your kicks. Now you don't need

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That was Led Zeppelin with All My Love from the In Through the Outdoor album that reached number one in both the UK and the US charts in September 1979. The album stayed at number one for 7 weeks and also turned out to be the last one Led Zeppelin would make. The guys went their own way early in 1980. Next up's Oasis to prove that nothing is forever. On August 28 in 2009, Noel Gallagher posted he left the band, citing the unworkable relationship with his brother Liam as the main issue. But earlier this year, they're back and touring once more to celebrate that, a track off their chart-topping What's the Story Morning Glory album, the very apt Don't Look Back in Anger.

And finishing off the segment this week was Roadhouse Blues from The Doors, concluded on their Greatest Hits album. It was certified platinum in the US in this week in September 1981. Now, Roadhouse Blues was one of The Doors' biggest hits from 1970, originally from the Morrison Hotel album. Next, one of the bands that fought against the prog rock concept album label from the early 70s, Jethro Tull, with their most recognised song, written about unmanaged population explosion. This is Locomotive Breath.

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Coming up is a song from the Body and the Beat album released in 1983 by Dragon. Rain was written by the Hunter brothers, Todd and Mark, with Todd's partner at the time, Joanna Piggott, while the band was actually on a break.

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3: 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No pressure. When we think about sport, we think about grand finals, impossible catches, last minute goals and sporting heroes. 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
6: 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Let's go.
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8: Heads it on.
9: Volunteers are huge. They're everything. The volunteers started the club and they've continued to grow the club.
10: Are we gonna?
3: Let's do it.
10: Throw some balls around.
3: Ready to go.
11: If you're not here, where would you be? And my kids have all grown up through the club. Every Saturday, everyone is off their iPads. They are doing that thing that other people don't do anymore, which is converse and have conversations.
3: Yes, yes. Sport might bring us together, but volunteers are the reason we stay connected. In this series, we're travelling across Australia to meet the extraordinary people who pitch in.
12: I think the future looks really bright because we're going to see a more vibrancy. We're going to see more people volunteering from all the local communities. I think the future has to be that everyone sees themselves in volunteering.
3: Put this one in the bullseye.
13: Very good. Next Olympics.
14: There's over $100,000 worth of equipment sitting in here in front of me that I've brought into this club. And, yeah, you know, even just talking about it, it's bringing tears to the eyes.
3: Hi, I'm Limo, and this is Pitch In.
15: To get us over into the next hour is a track from an upcoming album from Sydney blues band John Harp Drive. The guys are playing this new single around town at the moment. This is It's Our Fate.

Waves. With Greg Haywood and Prime Rock, and that last song was Break On Through, from an Aussie artist from the New South Wales Illawarra, who shared the stage with some of our biggest recording stars. It was Angus Murray, and that one off his just-released High Range album. Now to the new Aussie releases. Most of the tracks in this next hour are new rock from Aussie rock artists released in the last week. Next up, a track from a five-piece from south of Sydney, Mac the Knife, and this latest one from the guys, Outside.

Yeah, Mac the Knife and Outside. This next one's from Adelaide project Druid Fluids, the brainchild of Jamie Andrew, who writes, records and performs almost all the parts on this psych indie rock. This is Needles in Strawberries.

Yeah, that was Heaven, the brand new single from Brisbane-based singer-songwriter and guitarist Jack Bratt. The first single for the award-winning performer since his smash hit 2025 debut album, Slow Release. Next up's another track from another Brisbane-based singer-songwriter, Niche. This single off her upcoming debut album is I Run.

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Never Let Me Go from Sydney's Northern Beaches duo, Lambros. And the guys just about to head over to Europe and the UK for their debut tour there. Coming up now, South Australian Hall of Famer Gwyn Ashton with his latest release, a single that drew together a bunch of our best local musos, including the choir boys Mark Gable on lead vocals, on an anti-war protest song inspired by the reactions to the war between Russia and Ukraine. This is Get Out of Town.

It's Looking Into the Sun from the debut Monkey Mind album from John Lloyd from March this year. John's played drums with many bands over the years, including Paul Kelly and Flowers, and has selected the band members for each of the songs specifically on the Monkey Mind album. Next up's another new release from last week from Sunshine Coast duo Salt and Steel. This one to get your feet tapping's The Rules of the River.

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3: And this is Dancer's One.

That's Sacrosanct, the brand new single from Melbourne band Slowly Slowly. This release showing a new perspective for the guys, looking at what's surrounding them rather than introspection, which is their usual target. Great song, though. Before that was Dance As One from one of my favourite Melbourne bands with a horn section. That's better than The Wizards. Next up's Canberra's powerhouse blue-collar rock band Brune and their latest single, also from last week, reflecting on when the songwriter Michael Bond met the love of his life. This is Time Stood Still.

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1: The next band's been a UK prog rock stalwart for over 40 years. Uriah Heep and Stealin' from the Sweet Freedom album from 1973, one of their 85 albums released to date. Following Stealin's, this week's Prime Rock Classics.

You're listening to Greg Haywood with Prime Rock, and that was Christopher Cross with Ride Like the Wind from his debut Grammy Award-winning self-titled album from 1979. And next up in this week's Prime Rock Classics from The Vault, The Police from a Synchronicity album released in 1983. Their Grammy Award-winning Song of the Year in 1983, as well as being recognised by BMI in 2019 as the most played song in radio history. Every Breath You Take.

Coming up now is a transatlantic band, the 80s supergroup, The Travelling Wilburys, with Last Night from their debut Volume 1 album. Although never released as a single, Last Night reached number 5 in the US charts.

0: Layla by Derek and the Dominoes. Now, there never was a Derek. It was just Eric Clapton's attempt to be anonymous in the band. Layla was written by Eric and Jim Gordon and inspired by Eric's mate, George Harrison's wife.
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0: Next up in our Prime Rock Classic segments, the fourth single from Human League's 1981 album, Dare. The best-selling and most recognised song from the band, reaching number four in Australia in 1981. This is Don't You Want Me, Baby.

was Asia with Heat of the Moment, the first single from the English band from their debut album, also named Asia, released in 1982. Heat of the Moment reached number one in the US Billboard charts and top 10 in the Europe, but didn't do quite as well in the UK or Australia. Still, well enough to qualify as a prime rock classic. Coming out now is a definite classic, Bob Seger and his monster hit from 1979, Old Time Rock and Roll.

0: Can't stop the spirits when they need you. 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
1: That was Can't Stop, the third single from the Red Hot Chili Peppers' By The Way album from 2002.

In Excess and the title track from the Listen Like Thieves album from 1985. And before that, we heard On the Prowl, the second single from Melbourne band Old 55 from way back in 1976. That was from the Take It Greasy album. Well, that brings us to the end of the show for this week. Thanks once again for your company. I hope you enjoyed the prime rock from today. Hope I managed to find one of your favourites, or even better, I found you a new favourite. I'm going to leave you today with Lime Cordial and the 2024 single, the title track off the Enough of the Sweet Talk album. We're back at 6 next Tuesday for some more prime rock and blues, and I'll talk to you then.

0: 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This news update is brought to us by Japs Pharmacy, 129 Lachlan Street, Hay, call 699 31604.
1: Air News headlines, I'm Michael Lynch. Economists say an interest rate rise this month could help the struggling property market, which shows auction clearance rates are still almost 30% below what they were this time last year. The Albanese government insists its proposed social media reforms are about safety, not censorship. More than 300,000 airline passengers have been stranded across Indonesia as volcanic ash caused a second day of disruption. A new campaign on aged care staffing is being launched by the Union for Nurses and Midwives in Canberra. Death cap mushroom killer Erin Patterson has been approved for taxpayer-funded weight loss drug Ozempic. Nepal has observed a national day of mourning for victims of the country's catastrophic flooding disaster. In air sport, Cricket Australia has confirmed plans to privatise the Big Bash League. A meeting of the CA board last night rubber-stamped the move, even without support from all six states. At the US Open, the eighth-seeded Igor Swiatek has bowed out in the fourth round of the US Open at Flushing Meadow. And the motorsport world is remembering King of the Mountain Peter Brock, who was killed 20 years ago today while competing in a motor rally in Western Australia. Those are today's top stories. This is Air National News.
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3: It will be falling to between 9 and 7 overnight, then into tomorrow, partly cloudy and 16, 19 and sunny for Thursday, Friday, sunny and 21 for the show on Saturday, beautiful sunny and a top of 25, and Sunday, it'll really start to warm up, a top of a 27 with clouds. 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
10: Sure, it is only me yet again. Hello everyone and welcome along to the programme for this week. If you like tunes from the last 5 decades, well, this is the station to be at, and this is the programme to have tuned in as well. We do it at this time each and every week. Yeah, bringing you songs from the 1970s all the way up to the present year. And we have a couple of interesting little features as well. We have Relax and Chill, which is a half an hour of feel-good, easy listening music. That's the final part of the program. We'll also have a tune from either the Police or from the main man of that band, who is Sting. We'll have one or two new songs from up-and-coming recording artists trying to get a break in the radio world and in the music world as well. And of course, not forgetting, same word, different tune part of the program, where I pick one word from a song title and I find that same word in loads of other song titles and play them for you during the course of the program. So if you like that kind of thing, and you like the best music from the last five decades, well, keep it here. And now we're heading back to the 1970s. Let's get underway with Beach Baby. This is First Class. Welcome to 50 Years in Rolling.

Ah, sure is an all-time classic from the 1970s. The group were called First Class, and that certainly is a first-class tune. Opening us up on this week's edition of 50 Years and Rolling, that's Beach Baby. Well, hello everyone again, and a big thank you for tuning our way into this station and into this programme as well. Give it about 15, 20 minutes, see what you think, and who knows, you might lock it in for the full 2 hours. This is Sophie Ellis-Bextor right now, and one of our lesser known tunes, but an equally good one. It's called Music Gets the Best of Me.

0: Well, I recently saw Sophie Ellis-Bextor perform live in my home city here in Limerick in Thomond Park. She was support to Shania Twain, and she played for about an hour, I reckon, but I don't think she played that song. It came out in 2003. Really, really catchy stuff, as all of Sophie's music is, and that's called Music Gets the Best of Me. Well, I hope that is the case for you as well. And one of the regular things we do on the programme is play something from either The Police or from Sting. And here he is teamed up with Shaggy.
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1: Yo, open up, man.
2: What do you want, man?
1: My girl just caught me.
2: You made her catch you?
1: I don't know how I let this happen.
2: But who?
1: The girl next door, you know? I don't know what to do.
2: So it wasn't you.
1: All right.

Great stuff there from Shaggy from the year 2000, and It Wasn't Me. And before that, you heard Shaggy, and he was helping out Sting with a cover version of Sting's old classic one. You'd have to call it an Englishman stroke Jamaican in New York. And 'tis mighty stuff entirely. Well, I do hope you're enjoying the music on the program so far. You got a bit of a flavor of what's involved at this stage. And it continues right now because we're playing, I suppose it's a house tune. And it's has a star in it from years ago. Do you remember Alternate? Yeah, well, here she is with Huggle and Emel Angel. And this is called Moving to the Sun. Right here on 50 Years and Rolling, it's Leo Kirby making the music for you.

I reckon it's nearly like going back in time to the 1990s, early noughties with that song. Great stuff though from Alternate, Hugger and Imel Angel. And that's called Moving to the Sun. Well, I hope you're moving to the music at this stage. We're well into 50 years and rolling right now. And this one going back to the 1980s from Earth, Wind and Fire. This is Can't Let Go.

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9: And we're away, yeah, with this part of the programme. I love bringing it to you each and every week, where I pick a word from a well-known song title and I find it in several other song titles and play them for you. And I hope you will enjoy the selection I've made for you. Well, it has started because I've just played the jingle. So before the break, we had Earth, Wind and Fire and their song called Can't Let Go. So that's your choice. Three words. Is it can't? Is it let? Or is it go? You're going to find out right now.

Well, it's rather an easy word this weekend. The word go is same tune. Same word, different tune. Go is in so many song titles, and I've picked a selection of them for you. We've already, after having two Earth, Wind & Fire, Can't Let Go, and Fleetwood Mac with Go Your Own Way.

Jenny, I could be here for a month with the amount the songs would go in their title. That's KWS. And Please Don't Go, right here on this week's edition of 50 Years and Rolling. And that's exactly what I'm asking you to do, not to go, to keep it here on this great station and on this program as well for another little while if you can. Still loads more songs to come and a lot more tunes as well with Go in the title. This is one of my favourites from the last 30 years. It's from Terence Trent D'Arby. Let's go for it.

0: don't ask for your money. I don't ask for your honey. All I want is your love. All I need is your love.
1: 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This is Leo Kirby. Play the classics.

Oh, yeah, what a memory that is from the early 80s. London Calling and all of that. That's another one of their big hits from The Clash and fits in rather nicely with our same word, different tune part of the program, because that's called Should I Stay or Should I Go? And before that, we had Terence Trent D'Arby with his contribution and his song Let's Go Forward. It continues right now with Tiny Tempah and Jess Lynne.

It's 50 Years of Rolling on your radio. And what a tune that is from Tiny Temper and Jess Glynn, Not Letting Go. We still have loads more songs with Go in their title, and I certainly hope I'm playing some of your favourites. And this could be one of those, because it's from Yazoo.

0: It sure is, and into the second hour of this week's programme we go, and we're still doing same word, different tunes. The word this week is go, and up next, are you ready to go? Let the memories and the music flow.
1: This is Leo Kirby.

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From 1996, that's the great sound of Republica and Ready to Go. We're all in now. We're fully engrossed with the word go. So why not? Let's go crazy.

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But I'm here to tell you, there's something else. The afterworld. A world of never-ending happiness. You can always see the sun. 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

yeah. They certainly don't make them like that anymore. Great to hear that one again. That's Prince and Let's Go Crazy. Well, can you handle a few more tunes with the word go in their song title? That's the part of the program we're doing at the moment. Same word, different tune. Each and every week, I pick a word from a well-known song title, and I find it in loads of other song titles. And I think this week, the word go is just, as I said earlier on, it's in so many song titles, I could do four programs. But we'll try and stick to ones that I like, and I hope that you like them as well. These are two Irish recording artists right now. Really good song from Elaine Mai and Sinead White. And this is called Go Slow on 50 Years and Rolling, which never happens.

That's really good from Sinead White and Elaine Mai, two Irish recording artists, and a song they'd out a couple of years back called Go Slow. It's cheesy time, it's cringy time, and possibly one of the songs that is most famous for Go in the title. Just put a Wake Me Up before it.

Isn't that really good? You're probably familiar with one of the voices, Hugh and Cry, and one of their lads, their daughter, Eleanor Kane. Well, she's performing on that as well. That's called Let Her Go. And before that, as I said, the most famous song would go in the title. It's so good it's there twice. Wake Me Up Before You Go-Go. From George and Andrew Wham, right here in this week's edition of 50 Years and Rolling. We still have time for two more songs with Go in the title, and then it'll be relaxing chill. This is Celine Dion.

Yeah, I know, it's different. It's a danced up version of one of the biggest hit songs from the last 20, 30 years, Celine Dion, and that's called My Heart Will Go On. One more with Go in the title, or maybe not. This is Calvin Harris featuring Neo, and let's go.

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1: Into the final 30 minutes we go on this week's program, and it is indeed called A Relaxing Chill. It's all about the feel-good, easy listening music, and my hope is each and every week that you can take a bit of you time during the half hour. Maybe it's the full 30 minutes, maybe it's 5 or 10. Just let the music work its wonders, and a bit of mental maintenance. Now, the first song, well, how am I going to bop this? You probably think I'm dragging the backside out of it, but we're sticking with same word, different tune, and the word has been go. We've had an hour now, I'd say, of tunes with go in the title, and I wanted to play this last one for you because they're from an extraordinary band, and they kind of get together and then they break up and then they come back together and form a new name. And anyway, they have interesting background. They're from loads of different countries and they bring their music together, and they've had a load of albums out. I'm talking about the Afro-Celt Sound System, and they have a song. It's called Go On Through. So to finish, same word, different tune part of the program, and to start, relax and chill. Here are Afro-Celt Sound System and Go On Through.

you can probably see now why they're called the Afro-Celt sound system. African music fused with the Celtic music. And to produce quality songs like that from, I think, around 2001, the album was called Further in Time, and that is Go On Through. And I can promise you now that is the final song with Go in the title for this week. I think we've had enough of them. I hope you enjoy the ones I played for you. And I just thought I'd finish off with that one because it is more than merited to be part of Relaxing Chill. That's what you're listening to. It's Lear Kirby here on this week's edition of 50 Years and Rolling.

It's Charlene Saur-Erai, and wherever you will go on this part of the programme, it's Relaxing Chill. And what we're doing right now is I encourage recording artists to get in touch with me via email if they have some music on offer and they're trying to get it played on mainstream radio and maybe get it heard by someone important in the music world, because you never know who's listening. 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I'll have a listen to it, and if I think it's good enough for your ears out there, the important people, well, then I'll play it for you. And this one now, a fairly interesting song from a lad by the name of Owen Reezy. And this is Unbreakable by Design.

0: Hi, this is Paul Da Vinci. If you enjoy music from the last five decades, then it has to be 50 years and rolling with Leo Kirby.
1: Do you know, I was just thinking there while that new song was playing, Unbreakable by Design, that the song before that, Charlene's song, the title of it, Wherever You Will Go, it was another song with go in the song title. Unintentional, but look, it fitted in rather well. Do hope you're enjoying this part of the program. Is Gloria Estefan for you right now? Sometimes.

0: Well, that's one of the many hit singles from the brilliant album from Gloria Estefan called Cuts Both Ways. And that's Don't Wanna Lose You. I don't want to lose you either, so I do hope you will make it a date each and every week on this great station for 50 years and rolling. It's been my pleasure playing the music for you over the last couple of hours, and a big thank you for your ears as well and your company. It's great to have it here, and please do keep it on the station, because right after me, there's more top-notch music shows coming up. So until I talk to you again, this is Leo Kirby broadcasting from Limerick in Ireland, as I do each and every week at this time on the station, saying you take care of each other and take care of yourselves as well.
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2: I'm Mark Dransfield. The Prime Minister is hoping to pass tougher social media laws before the end of the year. Draft legislation's been released which will allow users to opt out of algorithms which drive their social media feeds. Tech companies would face penalties of more than $100 million if they breach the rules. Anthony Albanese's told Parliament the changes will help stop harmful behaviour online.
3: These are really sensible reforms. They empower Australians to shape technology and social media for the better, instead of letting this new technology just shape us and who we are. I hope it receives very broad support.
2: A group of veterans has held talks with the Prime Minister to discuss the removal of a $5,000 cap for allied health services. The cap will start from July next year, but veterans claim it's unfair and will leave servicemen and women worse off. The government claims people will be able to ask for top-up funding if they need it, but independent Senator and veteran Jackie Lambie says the red tape is unnecessary.
4: Something like saying, that's it, we're going to put a cap, could be the cherry on top and they go, you know what, I just can't deal with Veterans Affairs anymore. It's more of a fight I've got to do. I've got to put in more paperwork. I've got to go and beg my doctors to put in the paperwork. You know, so it is a lot on their shoulders, and that last little bit will just be enough to push them over.
2: Two Sydney contract killers have been jailed for the shooting murder of an underworld figure outside a Melbourne cafe. Alex Riddell reports.
5: 25-year-old Jaden Tito and 26-year-old Rabi Zahabi have been sentenced to 34 years in prison over the gangland execution of Gavin Preston, an attempted murder of his associate. Gavin Preston was shot dead while dining in the outside area of a Keilor cafe in September 2023. Zahabi will be eligible for parole in 27 years and Tito in 26 years. Tito, who is a New Zealand national, is expected to be deported after his sentence. Alex Riddell, Melbourne.
2: Universities want students to be given concession cards to help support them while they study. Universities Australia is calling on the federal government to implement the proposal. International students would pay discounted fares on public transport under the scheme. Meantime, a fifth of surveyed Australians say they've cut back on how much fresh produce they eat due to the high cost of living. Comparison service Canstar polled more than 2,500 supermarket shoppers. Canstar's Eden Radford says consumers are looking for a range of things when buying fruit and vegetables.
6: Freshness of produce is the main driver of customer satisfaction when it comes to buying our fruit and veg at the supermarket. That's followed by value for money, then variety, and presentation is last.
2: Overseas, and a national day of mourning has been held in Nepal as the search for survivors of the flood disaster continues. Almost 1,300 people are confirmed dead, with more than 5,000 missing, including dozens of Australians. As heard through a translator on Al Jazeera, the head of a local monastery says it'll take years for people to rebuild their lives.
7: To get back to how things were before the 26, it's going to take a lot of time. It will take 20 years.
2: This is Air National News. Lions co-captain Josh Dunkley has slammed suggestions his side wasn't prepared for last week's qualifying final. Brisbane now faces Adelaide in a must-win semi-final after Sydney dished out a 53-point thumping. Dunkley says they're ready to move on.
8: Like, couldn't really fault our training, couldn't fault our, you know, mindset heading into it. It was just one of those days. You know, we've had a couple of them this year, and unfortunately it was in a big final where we had a great opportunity, but we'll learn from it. You don't lose, you learn, and we'll hopefully bounce back this week.
2: Meantime, Brisbane's Zach Bailey has re-signed with the Lions on an eight-year deal, reportedly turning down a big offer from Adelaide. NRL and the Rabbitohs have been buoyed by the return of Latrell Mitchell ahead of the finals. The star centre provided a stark reminder of his physicality with a brutal hit on rooster Toby Rodwell last weekend. Ahead of Friday night's elimination final against the Knights, skipper Cam Murray has told Nine Latrell is a big game player.
9: He's got a big presence about him too, and fills us with a lot of confidence knowing that he's out there next to us doing what he can do.
2: And the Opals have gone down to Belgium 80-68 at the Women's Basketball World Cup, missing the chance to move straight into the quarterfinals. They'll now play Italy in a qualification final. Australian Independent Radio News.
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11: Welcome to The World on Tuesday, the 8th of September. I'm Arthur Stevens from Australian Independent Radio News. And today our cover story takes us back to the flood-ravaged mountains area of the Nepal-Tibet-China border region in order to attempt to clear up much of the misinformation being peddled on social media and, in fact, on many mainstream media outlets. That story later this bulletin. But first to the shake-up in Germany following the Saxony-Anhalt state election at the weekend. Recapping, Germany's far-right Alternative for Germany party has won nearly 44% of the vote in Saxony-Anhalt, more than double the share won by German Chancellor Friedrich Merz's governing Christian Democrats. Preliminary results show the AfD secured 39 of the state parliament's 83 seats, leaving it three short of an outright majority. But the result still marks the strongest showing by a far-right party at state level in Germany since the Second World War. All mainstream parties have so far refused to govern alongside the AfD, raising serious questions about whether any workable coalition can now be formed. Air News correspondent Ross Cullen has this report from Paris.
12: The state election result in Germany was resounding for the far-right AfD and a disaster for Chancellor Friedrich Merz's party. The populist, far-right, anti-immigration AfD, which has been classed as right-wing extremist by Germany's domestic intelligence agency, won at least 44% of the vote, with Merz's Christian Democrats getting 18%.
11: Thanks for that, Ross. Now, this election result is already causing significant political fallout across Europe, but at the heart of it, the German Chancellor must be most concerned at the direction of the vote.
12: It's a major setback for the Chancellor, and the result has been hailed and criticised by various European politicians, and it will cause significant consequences. Despite the Nationalist Party falling just short of winning a majority in the state government in Saxony-Anhalt in eastern Germany.
11: Now, German Chancellor Friedrich Merz says he's deeply shocked by his party's state election defeat at the hands of the AfD, but vowed to stay the course with tough reforms while seeking to explain them better. He was speaking at a press conference following the poll declaration.
13: We must all understand that we are all living in a single community, so we have to recognize how important it is for our country, for our party, and for others. Let us not forget what Helmut Kohl and others have done before us. We must stand up to their values as well. I would like to reassure our citizens. Our institutions are strong, our constitution will defend all our rights, and our governments will make sure that the constitution is upheld.
11: Now to the Middle East, and US Central Command struck three Iranian crude oil tankers in the Gulf of Oman at the weekend in retaliation for Iranian attacks on US-linked vessels, the latest escalation in the war between the US-Israeli coalition and Iran. Tehran has vowed what it called a more painful response, while attention has also turned to a reported deal between Iran and Oman over the Strait of Hormuz, the waterway through which roughly a third of the world's oil and gas normally passes. Washington sees the deal not as a step towards negotiations, but as an attempt by Tehran to assert control over the strategic waterway. James Goodison is in Washington.
14: Very quickly, I think the tone has changed now to seeing this deal as a direct push by Iran to stamp their authority on the Strait of Hormuz, which, of course, prior to this conflict, which the US and Israel started, was a free waterway and saw around a third of the world's oil and gas go through it every single year. The US wants that waterway to return to the status quo prior to the war. Iran clearly don't want that. They see this as a real point that they can get across.
11: Okay, James. Well, there will be fallout domestically in the US. So what are the developments you anticipate at home?
14: Domestically, this is something which is playing on Republicans' minds because as the amount of oil and gas that goes through the Strait of Hormuz continues to be at a low level than normal, that is increasing pressures on gas prices here for real normal Americans who are going to the pump every day to drive to school, to work and to various locations. So all of that hanging over a pretty crucial midterm election, which really isn't far away now, just at the start of November.
11: Air News' James Goodison there in Washington, D.C. Thanks, James. Now, to today's cover story, one of the significant things to have come out since the devastating Nepal flash flood last week is that the incident has often been misrepresented, with video purported to be the flood, but actually from other incidents, including from Venezuela and India, amongst others. So what is actually happening on the ground at the flood's ground zero? London's ITV News has travelled to Nepal, witnessing firsthand the scale of destruction on the Nepal-China border. ITV's Neil Connery has this report.
15: 1018, descend 11,500 feet, reduced to minimum clean.
7: We're heading up the Trishuli Valley to where this disaster first struck Nepal. Over towns and villages destroyed, higher up the valley. Towards where Nepal's ground zero begins. In the distance, we see where China's six-story border complex used to stand. The five-star red flag flying high as diggers work away. This is as near as we were advised to go to the Chinese border. This was a bustling border town, all traces of its existence now washed away. We landed to take a closer look and could see the recovery work underway on the Chinese side.
14: Well, this is the border between Nepal and China, at least what remains of it. You may remember the CCTV in the early hours of this disaster, which brought home the scale of what this country was facing. But the power of this water and the glacial debris that was traveling with it. Well, look at this valley around me. Look how high the watermark reached, nearly 200 meters or so. That gives you a clear indication of just the force of what was traveling down here.
7: We follow the path of destruction down. The communities which lived off the valley are no more. A handful of buildings barely standing. Then we spot a rescue team at a tunnel entrance. We try to land on the narrowest of ledges, on soft sinking mud. Challenges the pilots have had to overcome since the disaster. A Nepali army team, assisted by Indian soldiers, told me they've been working around the clock. Inside, they've been digging their way through, looking for survivors and removing dead bodies. The tunnel is part of a hydroelectric power station, one of several obliterated. Two trapped workers were pulled alive nearby on Friday. The Nepali officer spoke of the rescuers' determination.
16: We are working for it. We all want to get in through, bring our boys back.
14: How long will you keep going?
16: Until we bring them back. We'll keep going. But we need to be hurry because there is something, they need to be there. So we need to be hurry.
7: We head further down the valley and soon come across a rescue team from South Korea. With every passing day, the chances of finding survivors inside these tunnels is diminishing. But no one is giving up. Every mile we travel reveals another town swept away, more lives taken, more ripped apart.
14: Human toll is difficult to comprehend. Locals, tourists, pilgrims, school children, everything wiped away.
7: Helicopter pilot Captain Shashwat Dalal was part of one of the most recent rescues.
14: And how much of a team effort is all of this?
17: Good. Team effort is very, very important because we see like we have been working together like the army, the police, the helicopter pilots, the army pilots, also like the the international group that have come here to help her. So everyone is working together. So team effort is, you know, it's important, but and it's helping a lot.
18: And how long will you keep going?
17: How long? We want to go to the end, because as long as we find the survivors, we just keep going, finding them.
18: Good luck.
17: Thank you, sir.
19: Confronted by all of this, Nepal's resilience and hope is undiminished. Neil Connery, ITV News, Nepal.
11: And our thanks go to Britain's ITV for that report. And that is our take on the world today.
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2: Air Sport Australia, second edition. I'm Mark Dransfield. First to tennis, and the last of the quarterfinals places have now been filled at Flushing Meadows. Air Sport's Paul Walsh has the details.
22: Men's number one seed Alexander Zverev has played his way into his fifth quarterfinals appearance at the US Open by defeating the 21st seed Luciano Dodari 6-2, 6-2, 7-6. For the current French Open champion, it is important to keep improving as the tournament progresses.
23: I'm definitely happy. I think compared to the first two matches, the level has been going up. And of course, that's the goal, and I'm happy about that.
22: In the other evening match, it was Coco Gauff who was too good for the 18-year-old Iva Jovic, 6-1, 6-4, in an All-American shootout on Arthur Ashe Stadium. The day 10 afternoon session will feature Arina Sabalenka up against the 6th seed Linda Kosnova, and another All-American affair with the 11th seed Frances Tiafoe taking on the world number 46 Alex Mitchelson, all looking for a place in the final four. Paul Walsh for Air Sport.
2: NRL and Cowboys star Reuben Cotter will face the judiciary tonight, hoping to free himself to play in week one of the finals. Lachlan Gray has more.
24: The North Queensland co-captain is challenging a grade two careless high tackle charge from last week's loss to Canberra. Cotter was hit with a one-game ban that, if unchallenged, would rule him out of Saturday's elimination final with the Sharks. The Maroon star insists the contact was accidental.
25: I thought it was head on head, and I didn't see as much in that.
24: If found not guilty, Cotter will be a major boost to the Cowboys' hopes of an upset in Sydney. But if unsuccessful, he will be suspended for two matches. Lachlan Gray reporting.
2: Panthers co-captain Nathan Cleary has given his biggest hint that he will re-sign with the club, saying the arrival of his younger brother Jet at the Panthers next season could tempt him to reject rival offers. AFL and Swans captain Callum Mills could potentially miss the entire 2027 season after scans confirmed a serious knee injury. Sarah Patterson reports.
26: The key defender is nursing a torn anterior cruciate ligament, doing the damage during Sydney's upset win over Brisbane last week, his right knee giving way as he took on Will Ashcroft near the boundary line late in the first quarter. Mills is now set to meet with a specialist to determine a date for surgery. With Mills now out of action and vice-captain Isaac Heaney suspended, the Swans are yet to decide who will captain the side for the rest of the season. Sarah Patterson, Air Sport.
2: Chris Scott is adamant he'll coach out his contract at Geelong. More from Eddie Summerfield.
27: While reflective on his 16 seasons in charge at Geelong,
28: I love parts of it and I despise parts of it.
27: Adamant he'll see out his contract to the end of 2029.
28: Yeah, I expect to see out my contract.
27: The Cats training behind closed doors, Max Holmes and Jeremy Cameron both expected to be better for the run in the win against Carlton, a semi-final against Fremantle on Friday. Stopping Dockers ruck Luke Jackson, a tough ask for anyone. Scott with some sage advice for his young tall Mitch Edwards.
28: My suggestion is for him to play to his strengths.
27: Eddie Summerfield, Cadinia Park.
2: Brisbane's Zach Bailey has re-signed with the Lions on an eight-year deal after reportedly turning down a $10 million offer from Adelaide. Meantime, Collingwood's Ed Allen has signed a four-year contract extension. Cricket Australia's confirmed plans to privatise the Big Bash League. A meeting of the CA board last night rubber-stamped the move, even without support from all six states. The Opals have gone down to Belgium, 80-68 at the Women's Basketball World Cup, missing the chance to move straight into the quarters. And motor racing legend Peter Brock is being remembered today, 20 years after his death in a WA car rally. Australian motorsport legend Dick Johnson says he and Brockie had the greatest respect for each other.
0: Which really showed in the way that we raced, fairly and squarely over all the years. And over that period of time, I can honestly say that I don't think we ever swapped paint because things are a lot different today.
2: This is Air Sport Australia.
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3: It will be falling to between 9 and 7 overnight, then into tomorrow, partly cloudy and 16, 19 and sunny for Thursday, Friday, sunny and 21 for the show on Saturday, beautiful sunny and a top of 25, and Sunday, it'll really start to warm up, a top of a 27 with clouds. 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

0: Roll up, roll up. The Hay Show is here from this Friday night with the Sideshow Alley open from 4 p.m. and fireworks at 7 p.m. It's going to be one fun night.
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2: I'm Mark Dransfield. The Prime Minister is hoping to pass tougher social media laws before the end of the year. Draft legislation's been released which will allow users to opt out of algorithms which drive their social media feeds. Tech companies would face penalties of more than $100 million if they breach the rules. Anthony Albanese's told Parliament the changes will help stop harmful behaviour online.
3: These are really sensible reforms. They empower Australians to shape technology and social media for the better, instead of letting this new technology just shape us and who we are. I hope it receives very broad support.
2: A group of veterans has held talks with the Prime Minister to discuss the removal of a $5,000 cap for allied health services. The cap will start from July next year, but veterans claim it's unfair and will leave servicemen and women worse off. The government claims people will be able to ask for top-up funding if they need it, but Independent Senator and veteran Jackie Lambie says the red tape is unnecessary.
4: Something like saying, that's it, we're going to put a cap, could be the cherry on top and they go, you know what, I just can't deal with Veterans Affairs anymore. It's more of a fight I've got to do. I've got to put in more paperwork. I've got to go and beg my doctors to put in the paperwork. You know, so it is a lot on their shoulders, and that last little bit will just be enough to push them over.
2: Two Sydney contract killers have been jailed for the shooting murder of an underworld figure outside a Melbourne cafe. Alex Riddell reports.
5: 25-year-old Jaden Tito and 26-year-old Rabi Zahabi have been sentenced to 34 years in prison over the gangland execution of Gavin Preston, an attempted murder of his associate. Gavin Preston was shot dead while dining in the outside area of a Keilor cafe in September 2023. Zahabi will be eligible for parole in 27 years and Tito in 26 years. Tito, who is a New Zealand national, is expected to be deported after his sentence. Alex Riddell, Melbourne.
2: Universities want students to be given concession cards to help support them while they study. Universities Australia is calling on the federal government to implement the proposal. International students would pay discounted fares on public transport under the scheme. Meantime, a fifth of surveyed Australians say they've cut back on how much fresh produce they eat due to the high cost of living. Comparison service Canstar polled more than 2,500 supermarket shoppers. Canstar's Eden Radford says consumers are looking for a range of things when buying fruit and vegetables.
6: Freshness of produce is the main driver of customer satisfaction when it comes to buying our fruit and veg at the supermarket. That's followed by value for money, then variety, and presentation is last.
2: Overseas, and a national day of mourning has been held in Nepal as the search for survivors of the flood disaster continues. Almost 1,300 people are confirmed dead, with more than 5,000 missing, including dozens of Australians. As heard through a translator on Al Jazeera, the head of a local monastery says it'll take years for people to rebuild their lives.
7: To get back to how things were before the 26, it's going to take a lot of time. It will take 20 years.
2: This is Air National News. Lions co-captain Josh Dunkley has slammed suggestions his side wasn't prepared for last week's qualifying final. Brisbane now faces Adelaide in a must-win semi-final after Sydney dished out a 53-point thumping. Dunkley says they're ready to move on.
8: Like, couldn't really fault our training, couldn't fault our, you know, mindset heading into it. It was just one of those days. You know, we've had a couple of them this year, and unfortunately it was in a big final where we had a great opportunity, but we'll learn from it. You don't lose, you learn, and we'll hopefully bounce back this week.
2: Meantime, Brisbane's Zach Bailey has re-signed with the Lions on an eight-year deal, reportedly turning down a big offer from Adelaide. NRL and the Rabbitohs have been buoyed by the return of Latrell Mitchell ahead of the finals. The star centre provided a stark reminder of his physicality with a brutal hit on rooster Toby Rodwell last weekend. Ahead of Friday night's elimination final against the Knights, skipper Cam Murray has told Nine Latrell is a big game player.
9: He's got a big presence about him too, and fills us with a lot of confidence knowing that he's out there next to us doing what he can do.
2: And the Opals have gone down to Belgium 80-68 at the Women's Basketball World Cup, missing the chance to move straight into the quarterfinals. They'll now play Italy in a qualification final. Australian Independent Radio News.
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11: It will be falling to between 9 and 7 overnight, then into tomorrow, partly cloudy and 16, 19 and sunny for Thursday, Friday, sunny and 21 for the show on Saturday, beautiful sunny and a top of 25, and Sunday, it'll really start to warm up, a top of a 27 with clouds. 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
5: G'day and welcome to the Hot 30 After Party with Maddie right around Australia. Every song that you are going to hear in this episode was released in the last 5 years. On the way for you in the next 30, Lola Young, Sophie Ellis-Bextor, Jane, Dua Lipa and Tiësto featuring Tate McRae. Let's kick it all off with Chappell Roan and that Pink Pony Club.
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0: Welcome back to set two of the Hot 30 After Party. Remembering every song has been released in the last 5 years. Taylor Swift is on the way, Sabrina Carpenter, Miles Smith, Alex Warren, Elton John and Britney, and Huntrix as well. Here's Gracie Abrams, and that's so true.
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0: Welcome back to hour two of the Hot 30 After Party. One Republic, Wookie, David Guetta and Gigi Perez all on the way, including Fetty LeGrand, here's Eminem, and Houdini.
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0: Welcome back to the final set of the Hot 30 After Party right around Australia. BB Rexha and Faithless on the way. New stuff from Jean-Luc and Nick J. Doechii in there, David Guetta as well, Addison Rae and Disco Lines and Tinashe. 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
1: This news update is brought to us by Harrison's IGA in Hay, open Monday to Friday, 8 a.m. until 6:30 p.m. and 8 a.m. until 5 p.m. weekends.
2: I'm Mark Dransfield. The Prime Minister is hoping to pass tougher social media laws before the end of the year. Draft legislation's been released which will allow users to opt out of algorithms which drive their social media feeds. Tech companies would face penalties of more than $100 million if they breach the rules. Anthony Albanese's told Parliament the changes will help stop harmful behaviour online.
3: These are really sensible reforms. They empower Australians to shape technology and social media for the better, instead of letting this new technology just shape us and who we are. I hope it receives very broad support.
2: A group of veterans has held talks with the Prime Minister to discuss the removal of a $5,000 cap for allied health services. The cap will start from July next year, but veterans claim it's unfair and will leave servicemen and women worse off. The government claims people will be able to ask for top-up funding if they need it, but independent Senator and veteran Jackie Lambie says the red tape is unnecessary.
4: Something like saying, that's it, we're going to put a cap, could be the cherry on top and they go, you know what, I just can't deal with Veterans Affairs anymore. It's more of a fight I've got to do. I've got to put in more paperwork. I've got to go and beg my doctors to put in the paperwork. You know, so it is a lot on their shoulders, and that last little bit will just be enough to push them over.
2: Two Sydney contract killers have been jailed for the shooting murder of an underworld figure outside a Melbourne cafe. Alex Riddell reports.
5: 25-year-old Jaden Tito and 26-year-old Rabi Zahabi have been sentenced to 34 years in prison over the gangland execution of Gavin Preston, an attempted murder of his associate. Gavin Preston was shot dead while dining in the outside area of a Kilor cafe in September 2023. Zahabi will be eligible for parole in 27 years and Tito in 26 years. Tito, who is a New Zealand national, is expected to be deported after his sentence. Alex Riddell, Melbourne.
2: Universities want students to be given concession cards to help support them while they study. Universities Australia is calling on the federal government to implement the proposal. International students would pay discounted fares on public transport under the scheme. Meantime, a fifth of surveyed Australians say they've cut back on how much fresh produce they eat due to the high cost of living. Comparison service Canstar polled more than 2,500 supermarket shoppers. Canstar's Eden Radford says consumers are looking for a range of things when buying fruit and vegetables.
6: Freshness of produce is the main driver of customer satisfaction when it comes to buying our fruit and veg at the supermarket. That's followed by value for money, then variety, and presentation is last.
2: Overseas, and a national day of mourning has been held in Nepal as the search for survivors of the flood disaster continues. Almost 1,300 people are confirmed dead, with more than 5,000 missing, including dozens of Australians. As heard through a translator on Al Jazeera, the head of a local monastery says it'll take years for people to rebuild their lives.
7: To get back to how things were before the 26th, it's going to take a lot of time. It will take 20 years.
2: This is AIR National News. Lions co-captain Josh Dunkley has slammed suggestions his side wasn't prepared for last week's qualifying final. Brisbane now faces Adelaide in a must-win semi-final after Sydney dished out a 53-point thumping. Dunkley says they're ready to move on.
8: Like, couldn't really fault our training, couldn't fault our, you know, mindset heading into it. It was just one of those days. You know, we've had a couple of them this year, and unfortunately it was in a big final where we had a great opportunity, but we'll learn from it. You don't lose, you learn, and we'll hopefully bounce back this week.
2: Meantime, Brisbane's Zach Bailey has re-signed with the Lions on an eight-year deal, reportedly turning down a big offer from Adelaide. NRL and the Rabbitohs have been buoyed by the return of Latrell Mitchell ahead of the finals. The star centre provided a stark reminder of his physicality with a brutal hit on rooster Toby Rodwell last weekend. Ahead of Friday night's elimination final against the Knights, skipper Cam Murray has told Nine Latrell is a big game player.
9: He's got a big presence about him too, and fills us with a lot of confidence knowing that he's out there next to us doing what he can do.
2: And the Opals have gone down to Belgium 80-68 at the Women's Basketball World Cup, missing the chance to move straight into the quarterfinals. They'll now play Italy in a qualification final. Australian Independent Radio News.
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11: Good afternoon, 19 and sunny today in Hay. We do have some light winds this afternoon, along with our sun setting at 6.06. Let's have a look and see what's happening across the Riverina. 19 in Wagga and Denny, 21 for Griffith and Bulligal, 19 for Maud, Balranald and Berubin, and over to the Murray, Albury, Wodonga, 18 for you. Have a great afternoon.
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23: In at 20 this week is Cliff Richard's Devil Woman. Elvin Bishop debuts at number 17 with Fooled Around and Fell in Love. While at 14 is the voice of Frankie J. Holden with Old 55 and Looking for an Echo.

0: Hole 55 and a song originally recorded by Kenny Vance in 1975, but this time taken into the charts. It was Looking for an Echo.
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0: A big call out to our friends in Victoria South through South Coast FM on the Bass Coast, South Gippsland and Phillip Island. In North Queensland, in Mackay and the Whitsundays, hi to everyone listening through 4CRM and on the south coast of New South Wales through 2UU on the Shoalhaven. A big g'day. And to all our listeners across Australia and beyond, welcome. 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
2: Number 5.
0: A song that had its origins back in 1967, written by Bob Montgomery. This then is American blues, gospel and R&B singer Dorothy Moore.

0: Dorothy Moore in a song she insists was recorded in one take, Misty Blue. It was recorded back in 1973, but because Monaco Records was, let's say, a bit cash-strapped at the time, it was held in the can until 1976. Then it was nominated for a Grammy.
1: And now, major events this week 50 years ago.
0: On the 7th of September, three men died when their single-engine Cessna 172 crashed into Lake Palavanga near Charters Towers in Queensland. There was a single survivor from the crash. On the same day, west of Melbourne at Rockbank, a two-year-old girl and her mum were injured when they were mauled by a lion at Bullen's African Lion Safari Park. The park closed 2 years later as crowds dropped off following the incident. And also on the 7th, New South Wales Premier Neville Ran announced an inquiry into legalising casinos within the state. On the 10th, a 41-year-old Sydney doctor, his 44-year-old wife and two sons, aged 18 and 16, as well as a 57-year-old man from Sydney and his 54-year-old wife were killed when a British Airways Trident collided with a Yugoslav Airlines DC-9 near Zagreb, which also took the lives of another 170 people aboard both aircraft. And on the 13th, Britain's Conservative Party leader and later the British Prime Minister, Margaret Thatcher, arrived in Australia for a 9-day visit to Australia on the invitation of the Liberal Party. Now, who's turning 50 this week?
2: Happy birthday!
0: On the 10th of September, New Zealand track cyclist Greg Henderson was born in Dunedin. He won gold at the 2004 World Championships. On the 13th, another Kiwi, cricketer Craig McMillan was born in Christchurch. He played 55 tests for the Black Caps as well as 197 one-dayers. Also on the 13th, American lawyer and Californian Democrat politician Ro Khanna was born in Philadelphia. Now, back to the countdown.
1: Number 4.
0: 10 weeks in the chart and this week down 2 spots. This is 4.

0: Fox and Sir Single Bed as it continues its slide down the chart. Stay with us. We'll check what's happening in the album chart this week right after this break.
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8: And number five this week is Old 55, Jumping from Seven and Take It Greasy. At four and steady is the Beatles' Rock and Roll Music. And number three is Sherbet and How's That? Number two is Neil Diamond and Beautiful Noise. And at number one for its second week is Rod Stewart's A Night on the Town. But another album into the top 20 this week is Skyhook's new album, 10 this week, up from 43 last week, Straight in a Gay, Gay World. And this is Side One, Track One.

0: The Hooks and Million Dollar Riff, written by Greg McCage. In fact, as all songs on the album were written by one. Now, back to the countdown.
1: Number three.
0: Upstairs Before the Night's Too Old, as told by Rod Stewart. Up one spot this week after 6 weeks in the chart.

0: Rod Stewart, or Stu Rap, as it says here on the script. Damn typos. Anyway, tonight's the night. Rod insists. Now, continuing the countdown.
1: Number two this week.
0: Elton and Kiki are 6 weeks on the chart and dropping from the top.

0: Elton John and Kiki D, as Dusty Springfield says, it could have been me. And don't go breaking my heart.
1: Time to check out the great songs coming up in coming weeks.
0: And this week, a song to listen out for in upcoming weeks is this from Tina Turner. It's credited as I Can Tina Turner, but, well, we all know it's Tina and a song that started a dance craze down.

0: time to check out the great songs coming up in coming weeks.
1: This week, a song to listen out for in upcoming weeks is this from Tina Turner. It's credited as I Can Tina Turner, but, well, we all know it's Tina and a song that started a dance craze.

0: Tina Turner and Nutbush City Limits. And yes, ladies and a few guys, I could see you doing the Nutbush. By the way, if you thought it was an international dance craze, nah, just Australia.
1: And now, the number one song from the top 40 of 50 years ago this week.
0: They came, they sang, they conquered. 3 weeks in the chart, the song that is included at every disco-style dance party all these years later. Mamma Mia, it's ABBA, and this is Dancing.

0: ABBA, and up from three this week, taking the mantle and consolidating the group's position as the most popular group across the Antipodes in 1976. Dancing Queen, amazingly, was originally titled Boogaloo. Hey, don't ask me why. I'm only the messenger. Okay, look, let's line them up again next week. Same time, same channel. See you then.
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2: The Hay Services Club presents a trivia night. 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
1: This news report is brought to you by your local butcher, Macca's Meats, 183 Lachlan Street.
2: Good morning, I'm Lee Harrison. Another Australian's been located safe and well in Nepal after the devastating disaster late last month. DFAT confirmed the Australian citizen, who was previously uncontactable in Nepal, had since confirmed they were all right and didn't need consular assistance. The number of Australians currently unaccounted for has been revised down to 35. The Albanese government has unveiled the next phase of its social media reforms, but the opposition is raising concerns. Michael Packey reports.
3: The Prime Minister has released his draft digital duty of care legislation, which would give people the ability to opt out of algorithms that drive content on social media feeds. Anthony Albanese says the My Feed, My Way policy gives people greater choice.
4: We want that power to be back in the hands of consumers.
3: The opposition's Sarah Henderson is poring through the detail and believes as the bill stands, it gives the Communications Minister far too much power to censor any content.
5: What we've seen today confirms our deepest fears.
3: As part of the proposal, tech companies that breach the new rules would face fines of $100 million. Michael Packey, Canberra.
2: Westpac has become the latest of the big four banks to predict an interest rate hike by the end of the year. The lender has released a note to clients forecasting a potential rate increase at the Reserve Bank's November meeting. It would take the official cash rate to 4.6%, the highest level in 15 years. Two Sydney contract killers have been jailed for the shooting murder of an underworld figure outside a Melbourne cafe. Alex Riddell reports.
6: 25-year-old Jaden Tito and 26-year-old Rabi Zahabi have been sentenced to 34 years in prison over the gangland execution of Gavin Preston, an attempted murder of his associate. Gavin Preston was shot dead while dining in the outside area of a Keilor cafe in September 2023. Zahabi will be eligible for parole in 27 years and Tito in 26 years. Tito, who is a New Zealand national, is expected to be deported after his sentence. Alex Riddell, Melbourne.
2: New research has found rare cancers account for a third of all cancer deaths, despite making up just one in four diagnoses. Advocates say more needs to be done to support those who live with lesser known types of the disease. Rare Cancers Australia Chief Executive Christine Coburn says patients typically have less access to treatment,
7: which obviously is deeply inequitable. And they also experience much worse outcomes. And that's probably because of the other two things, the later diagnosis and access to therapies and diagnostics that other cancers have subsidised on the PBS, for example.
2: And investigators have recovered the flight recorders from an Amazon cargo plane that crashed at Miami International Airport, killing five people. The Boeing 767 overshot the runway, hitting a fence and two vehicles. This is Air National News. Dockers midfielder Andrew Brayshaw says his side need to rediscover their identity if they're to bounce back from last week's qualifying loss to Hawthorn. Fremantle were ambushed by the Hawks, setting up a knockout semi-final match-up with Geelong at Perth Stadium on Friday night.
8: We tried to flick the ball around a bit too much and we weren't really willing to test the tackle and be strong with the ball. Sometimes felt like we needed to do too much or pressure too much, but we really just need to lean into what's been getting it done for us all year, which is playing role, backing in our system and being really strong with the ball.
2: Panthers star Liam Martin is refusing to get carried away with claiming the NRL's minor premiership. Penrith kicks off its finals campaign against the fourth-placed Sydney Roosters at CommBank Stadium. The four-time premiership-winning forward says finishing top of the table means nothing come Sunday afternoon.
9: It's a wonderful achievement and something we should be very proud of, but it means bugger all come October.
2: And Cowboys captain Reuben Cotter is free to play in Saturday night's elimination final against the Sharks. His counsel has successfully had his charge downgraded, despite the NRL judiciary initially finding him guilty of a grade 2 careless high tackle. Australian Independent Radio News.
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11: 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A good morning. We're looking at a top of 17 today in Hay, along with some light winds. Looking at the rest of the Riverina, 18 in Wagga, 16 in Denny, 17 for Griffith and Bulligal, 16 for Maud, Balranald and Berubin, and over to the Murray, Albury, Wodonga, 17 for you. Have a great morning. It is with a deep regret that we announce the death of Julie Marie Robinson, loved wife of late Bruce Robinson, loving mother of Janelle and Matthew, late of 411 Church Street Hay, and formerly of Bulligal, who passed away peacefully on Sunday the 23rd of August at the age of 64 years. Relatives and friends of the late Julie Robinson are respectfully invited to attend her funeral service, which will be held in St. Fergal's Catholic Church on Friday the 11th of September at 11 a.m. Funeral arrangements for the late Julie Robinson are in the care of Anthony and Denise Hyde of Hay Funerals.
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11: Good morning and welcome to The Breakfast Show. Great to have your company this Wednesday morning. It's show week. The town is a hive of activity with different items arriving to the show. The Sideshow Alley is filling up quite nicely. So I thought we'd start the day with some celebration type music, because by the time Friday arrives, we're pretty much going to be in show mode.

Ladies and gents, this is the moment you've waited for. You've been searching in the dark, your sweat soaking through the floor. And buried in your bones, there's an ache that you can't ignore. Taking your breath, stealing your mind, and all of

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1: In news headlines, I'm Lee Harrison. Making news today, another person who was in Nepal and had been uncontactable has now confirmed with Foreign Affairs they're safe and don't require consular assistance. The number of Australians unaccounted for in the flooding disasters has been revised down to 35. The opposition says it'll examine the detail of Labor's digital duty of care legislation amid concern it threatens free speech. Users would be able to opt out of algorithms which drive social media feeds. Israel's criticising a move by a dozen countries to impose trade sanctions on Israeli settlements in the West Bank. The British government has led the push, accusing Israel's government of turning a blind eye to ethnic cleansing. And Australian high school students have recorded their worst maths and reading results in global rankings. In our sport, Western Bulldogs Premiership player Tom Liberatore has announced his retirement from AFL football. The 34-year-old played 268 games and won the Bulldogs Best and Fairest Award in 2014. And Cowboys co-captain Reuben Cotter's free to play in Saturday night's elimination final against the Sharks. His counsel has successfully had his charge downgraded, despite the NRL judiciary initially finding him guilty of a Grade 2 careless high tackle. These stories and more today. This is Air News.
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1: Welcome back. Let's head back to the year 2000. Wow, 25 years ago. It was the duet starring Gwyneth Paltrow and Huey Lewis. I'm talking about Cruisin'. It reached number one on this day on the Adult Contemporary chart.

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1: Welcome back. The year is 2007, and I remember this just like it was yesterday. Britney Spears opens the MTV Video Music Awards and lip syncs.

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1: In news headlines, I'm Lee Harrison. Making news today, another person who was in Nepal and had been uncontactable has now confirmed with Foreign Affairs they're safe and don't require consular assistance. The number of Australians unaccounted for in the flooding disasters has been revised down to 35. The opposition says it'll examine the detail of Labor's digital duty of care legislation amid concern it threatens free speech. Users would be able to opt out of algorithms which drive social media feeds. Israel's criticising a move by a dozen countries to impose trade sanctions on Israeli settlements in the West Bank. The British government has led the push, accusing Israel's government of turning a blind eye to ethnic cleansing. And Australian high school students have recorded their worst maths and reading results in global rankings. In our sport, Western Bulldogs Premiership player Tom Liberatore has announced his retirement from AFL football. The 34-year-old played 268 games and won the Bulldogs Best and Fairest Award in 2014. And Cowboys co-captain Reuben Cotter's free to play in Saturday night's elimination final against the Sharks. His counsel has successfully had his charge downgraded, despite the NRL judiciary initially finding him guilty of a Grade 2 careless high tackle. These stories and more today. This is Air News.
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3: The Bullygool Sheep Races are back for 2026 and it's happening on the 3rd of October. 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

0: Just a reminder, on school days, school children are about and the speed limit around schools is 40Ks. 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
2: 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Call 6993 1277. Open Monday to Friday, 8 a.m. until 5 p.m. and Saturday, 9 a.m. until 12 p.m.
3: Good morning, I'm Lee Harrison. The number of Australians missing in the Nepal flooding disaster has been revised down from 36 to 35. A citizen who wasn't able to be reached in the wake of the flash flooding has made contact to confirm they're safe and well. More than 5,000 people remain unaccounted for, almost 2 weeks on from the flash floods. Back home, a second child has died in hospital overnight after a horror crash west of Melbourne. Madeline Burke reports.
4: An 8-seater four-wheel drive rolled at Parwin yesterday afternoon, causing multiple injuries. A 34-year-old mother and seven children were on their way home from school when the vehicle rolled and came to a stop on grass between the road and a paddock. A 7-year-old girl died at the scene and an 11-year-old boy was airlifted to hospital but died overnight. Five other children and the woman were also taken to hospital. Detective Sergeant Tony Gentile says investigators are piecing together the moments leading to the crash.
5: We'll never exclude drug, speed and alcohol, but at this stage that is not apparent.
4: Madeline Burke, Melbourne.
3: UN Children's Agency UNICEF is welcoming the federal government's draft duty of care legislation for social media. Users will have greater control over content they see, the ability to opt out of algorithms under the laws. UNICEF spokesperson John Livingston says children will be better protected.
6: Digital duty of care puts the responsibility on tech companies to think about children's safety before an app is rolled out to millions of young Australians, not after.
3: Australian students have recorded their worst ever reading and maths results in a major global study. The program for international student assessment is sat by Year 9 pupils every 3 years. Results also found Australian classrooms are among the worst behaved globally. Australian researchers have made a preliminary breakthrough in improving bionic eyes. The team from RMIT has created a working prototype of a system that combines sensing, memory and information processing in the same system. Professor Sarmeet Walia says it's a step towards creating technology which more accurately replicates how the eye and brain work together.
7: It removes the need of, you know, additional storage and processing units which commonly happen in most of the technology today.
3: In other news, Australian homes have lost $34 billion in value in just 3 months. The drop is being blamed on interest rates and the federal government's tax overhaul. Fiji Airways has become the sixth airline to commit to flying to Western Sydney International Airport. And an investigation has been launched after two thieves stole four works of art from a Renoir museum in France. The artwork has an estimated value of about 14 million Australian dollars. This is Air National News. Tennis and day 10 at Flushing Meadows is quarterfinals day. Paul Walsh reports.
8: Top women seed Arina Sabalenka and current Wimbledon champion Linda Noskova produced one of the matches of the tournament so far, with the defending champion Sabalenka victorious 7-6, 3-6, 7-6 in 2 hours and 22 minutes. After squaring the sets at 1-all, Noskova held a break of serve in the third before the world number one fought back to take the match in a tiebreaker.
9: I honestly thought that that's it. The match is over, and probably that's what helped me to kind of like, I don't know, feel loose and just go after my shots.
8: In the second of the matches in the afternoon session, the unseeded Alex Mitchelson took the first two sets against fellow American Francis Tiafo, who has fought back to take the third. Looking forward to the night session, it's Ben Shelton up against Carlos Alcaraz and Jessica Pegula taking on the fellow American, Emma Navarro. Paul Walsh for Air Sport.
3: The Western Bulldogs are reportedly gearing up to go all in on Brownlow medalist Matt Rowell should they miss out on Port Adelaide star Zach Butters. In rugby league, Cowboys forward Reuben Cotter's freed himself to play in Saturday's elimination final against the Sharks. He successfully had his careless high tackle charge downgraded at the NRL judiciary. And full-time on match day one of the Champions League, Real Madrid has defeated Inter 2-1, Man City beat Porto 2-0. Australian Independent Radio News.
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12: A good morning. We're looking at a top of 17 today in Hay, along with some light winds. Looking at the rest of the Riverina, 18 in Wagga, 16 in Denny, 17 for Griffith and Bulligal, 16 for Maud, Baranald and Berubin, and over to the Murray, Albury-Wodonga, 17 for you. Have a great morning.
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12: It is with a deep regret that we announce the death of Julie Marie Robinson, loved wife of late Bruce Robinson, loving mother of Janelle and Matthew. Late of 411 Church Street, Hay, and formerly of Bulligal, who passed away peacefully on Sunday the 23rd of August at the age of 64 years. Relatives and friends of the late Julie Robinson are respectfully invited to attend her funeral service, which will be held in St. Fergal's Catholic Church on Friday the 11th of September at 11 a.m. Funeral arrangements for the late Julie Robinson are in the care of Anthony and Denise Hyde of Hay Funerals.
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12: The Weekly Times, a Labour Pains Bites. The Riverine Grazier, volunteers on the Big Show winners. The Daily Advertiser, cater to the faithful. The Southern Riverina News, mayors address housing shortages. The Herald Sun, Hawke's secret tapes a bombshell. The Courier Mail, regattas room row. And the Daily Telegraph, state fails our kids.
17: Happy, happy birthday. We all love to celebrate a birthday. So who has a birthday today?
12: Born on this day in 1941 is Otis Redding, and also born on this day in 1946 is Jim Keyes from the Master Apprentices. If you're celebrating your birthday on the 9th of September, have a good one.

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1: Looking at some national days for the 9th of September, it is National Teddy Bear Day. 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I've still got my teddies. 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It's National Schnitzel Day. 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It's International Sudoku Day. 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
1: It's Wednesday, the 9th of September, 2026. Aries. Take time out with loved ones to avoid succumbing to work pressures. Taurus. If you're offered a piece of friendly advice, it would be wise to take it. Gemini. You'll want to seek solitude in which to contemplate a problem. Cancer. If circumstances change today, be quick to respond positively. Leo. Your gut feeling will probably be right when it comes to a personal issue. Virgo. Just remember the saying, you catch more flies with honey than with vinegar today. Libra. Your down-to-earth practicality will be welcome relief from others' airy-fairy ideas. Scorpio. For your health's sake, a change in routine is going to have to happen. Sagittarius. Social pressures will impact your budget big time. Capricorn. Emotions could be running high with a partner. Aquarius. Don't be drawn into office gossip if you want to keep your good reputation. Pisces. Positive changes to your work situation could be in the offing. And that's today's horoscope.
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3: Let's have a look at the number one singles in September with the year 1980. Genghis Khan with Moscow and Diana Ross with Upside Down were all number one singles in September of 1980.

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1: Let's talk all things entries for the Hey Show with the delivery times and cut-off times. 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Monday and Tuesday, 12 until 6 p.m. and Wednesday, 9 until 6 p.m. Wednesday the 9th of September is also the deadline to get your arts and craft in, your handicraft, children's craft and children's handicraft. 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
1: This is ANU's New South Wales. I'm Lee Harrison. Patients are spending longer in the emergency department of New South Wales hospitals, but there's been a rise in the number of patients with life-threatening conditions being seen on time. The latest Bureau of Health Information data, looking at hospital performance before the winter flu season, shows a rise in the percentage of people starting treatment within the recommended time frame. Bureau's Senior Director, Hilary Rowell, says they also took a closer look at the experience of children.
2: Given children and young people account for more than one in five ED visits, 89% of children and young people rated their experience in the ED as good or very good.
1: Police have charged two men with child grooming offences as part of ongoing investigations into online child abuse. A 69-year-old man was arrested after travelling from Sydney southwest to Port Kembla to meet with a child. A 66-year-old was charged over alleged interactions online. A man's been arrested after a pursuit in Sydney southwest, which came to an end when his car landed on top of another vehicle. Dusty Fitzpatrick reports.
3: Police tried to stop a vehicle detected speeding along the Hume Highway at Liverpool when the pursuit started. Officers say the sedan crashed into a roundabout and was launched onto the roof of another vehicle. A 67-year-old woman was trapped for some time before she was taken to hospital in a stable condition. The sedan driver, a 19-year-old man, wasn't injured and is now in police custody. Dusty Fitzpatrick, Sydney.
1: Three men have now been charged over a brawl and stabbing at a fast food outlet in Sydney's southwest. The two 23-year-olds and an 18-year-old presented to the same hospital with stab wounds at separate times on Monday. And the New South Wales RSPCA is looking for foster carers after an influx of dogs at its shelters. 33 dogs have been seized from three separate animal welfare jobs across the state. Spokesperson Josh Thomas says foster carers are vital. And analysis has found petrol theft in New South Wales is driven by broader cost of living pressures, not just high fuel prices. To sport now, and the team lists are in for week one of the NRL finals. Matt Dufty has won back the full-back jersey from Jai Gray at the Rabbitohs and will start against the Knights on Friday night. Suspended stars Dom Young and Tyson Frizzell, as well as injured hooker Phoenix Crosland, returned for Newcastle. And Great Britain's Matthew Brennan has won Stage 16 of the Vuelta España, his fourth stage win of this year's race. This year's ANU's New South Wales.

And that's just about all we've got time for today. But thanks for your company. We'll be back tomorrow to do it all over again. So until then, take care, stay safe. Bye for now. I'll leave you with this one.

0: 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This news update is brought to us by Harrison's IGA in Hay Open Monday to Friday, 8 a.m. until 6:30 p.m. and 8 a.m. until 5 p.m. weekends.
1: Good morning, I'm Lee Harrison. An 8th Australian has been found safe almost 2 weeks after destructive flash flooding in Nepal. Chelsea Bowden reports.
2: The Department of Foreign Affairs and Trade has confirmed the Australian citizen, who was previously uncontactable, has been found safe in Nepal. It's believed they were not in the disaster zone and don't require consular assistance. The number of Australians unaccounted for is now down to 35. Search and recovery efforts are continuing. At least 1,400 people have been confirmed dead, while more than 5,000 remain missing. Chelsea Bowden reporting.
1: Australian students have recorded their worst ever reading and maths results in a major global study. The program for international student assessment is sat by Year 9 pupils every 3 years, testing reading, science and maths in industrialised countries. The OECD's Director of Education, Andreas Schleicher, says overall reading across industrialised countries had the biggest fall amid increasing reliance on digital technology.
3: In a decade, we've lost about 2 school years in the capability of young people to read complex texts, in the capability of young people to navigate ambiguity, to relate different pieces of information.
1: Support for One Nation is showing no sign of easing, with a new opinion poll placing it ahead of the two major parties. The YouGov survey gives One Nation a primary vote of 30%. Labor would still win a federal election after preferences, but One Nation would then become the official opposition. Nationals leader Matt Canavan says he's not going to get distracted by another poll.
4: I'm focused on these type of issues of defending Australians, defending freedom. That's what I'll continue to fight for. We had a poll last week showing us up 4 and One Nation down 3. So these things go up and down, but I will stay focused. And the best way we can do better and have a good performance at the election is to stay focused on the Australian people.
1: The UK has announced it'll ban the import of goods from Israeli settlements and the occupied West Bank. 12 other countries, including France and Canada, have since confirmed their intentions to impose trade restrictions. Speaking in Parliament, UK Foreign Secretary Ed Miliband says ethnic cleansing is happening in the region.
5: The British government agrees that there is ethnic cleansing of Palestinians in areas of the West Bank, perpetrated by settler terrorists. And all too often, the Israeli government has turned a blind eye to this, and worse, members of it have made statements and taken actions to support the forced displacement of Palestinians.
1: In other news, the Auditor General is reportedly considering a probe into a $560 million Commonwealth grant scheme. Analysis by the Centre for Public Integrity has found 73% of the funding went to safe Labor or marginal seats. And Australian researchers have made a preliminary breakthrough in improving bionic eyes. The team from RMIT has created a working prototype that combines sensing, memory and information processing in the same system. This is Air National News. Dockers midfielder Andrew Brayshaw says his side need to rediscover their identity if they're to bounce back from last week's qualifying loss to Hawthorn. Fremantle were ambushed by the Hawks, setting up a knockout semi-final matchup with Geelong at Perth Stadium on Friday night.
6: We tried to flick the ball around a bit too much and we weren't really willing to test the tackle and be strong with the ball. Sometimes felt like we needed to do too much or pressure too much, but we really just need to lean into what's been getting it done for us all year, which is playing role, backing in our system and being really strong with the ball.
1: Panthers star Liam Martin is refusing to get carried away with claiming the NRL's minor premiership. Penrith kicks off its finals campaign against the fourth-placed Sydney Roosters at CommBank Stadium. The four-time premiership-winning forward says finishing top of the table means nothing come Sunday afternoon.
7: It's a wonderful achievement and something we should be very proud of, but Yeah, it means bugger all come October.
1: And Cowboys captain Reuben Cotter is free to play in Saturday night's elimination final against the Sharks. His counsel has successfully had his charge downgraded, despite the NRL judiciary initially finding him guilty of a grade 2 careless high tackle. Australian Independent Radio News.
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9: A good morning. We're looking at a top of 17 today in Hay, along with some light winds. Looking at the rest of the Riverina, 18 in Wagga, 16 in Denny, 17 for Griffith and Bulligal, 16 for Maud, Baranald and Berubin, and over to the Murray, Albury, Wodonga, 17 for you. Have a great morning.
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9: It is with a deep regret that we announce the death of Julie Marie Robinson, loved wife of late Bruce Robinson, loving mother of Janelle and Matthew. Late of 411 Church Street, Hay, and formerly of Bulligal, who passed away peacefully on Sunday the 23rd of August at the age of 64 years. Relatives and friends of the late Julie Robinson are respectfully invited to attend her funeral service, which will be held in St. Fergal's Catholic Church on Friday the 11th of September at 11 a.m. Funeral arrangements for the late Julie Robinson are in the care of Anthony and Denise Hyde of Hay Funerals.
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I have no fear of death, it brings no sorrow.

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1: The Hay Visitor Centre is calling all market stall holders for Hay Glow, which is happening on Saturday the 10th of October from 3:30pm until 8:30pm. 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
2: In news headlines, I'm Lee Harrison. Making news today, another person who was in Nepal and had been uncontactable has now confirmed with Foreign Affairs they're safe and don't require consular assistance. The number of Australians unaccounted for in the flooding disasters has been revised down to 35. The opposition says it'll examine the detail of Labor's digital duty of care legislation amid concern it threatens free speech. Users would be able to opt out of algorithms which drive social media feeds. Israel's criticising a move by a dozen countries to impose trade sanctions on Israeli settlements in the West Bank. The British government has led the push, accusing Israel's government of turning a blind eye to ethnic cleansing. And Australian high school students have recorded their worst maths and reading results in global rankings. In air sport, Western Bulldogs premiership player Tom Liberatore has announced his retirement from AFL football. The 34-year-old played 268 games and won the Bulldogs Best and Fairest Award in 2014. And Cowboys co-captain Reuben Cotter's free to play in Saturday night's elimination final against the Sharks. His counsel has successfully had his charge downgraded, despite the NRL judiciary initially finding him guilty of a Grade 2 careless high tackle. These stories and more today. This is Air News.
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3: A good morning. We're looking at a top of 17 today in Hay, along with some light winds. Looking at the rest of the Riverina, 18 in Wagga, 16 in Denny, 17 for Griffith and Bulligal, 16 for Maud, Baranald and Berubin, and over to the Murray, Albury-Wodonga, 17 for you. Have a great morning.
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4: 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Who you got?